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Oh, yeah. 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

0: 92.9 The Bull, Little Lady A, singing about downtown. Hi, it's Chris. Thanks for hanging out. Thanks for making us a part of your work day, especially if you're getting ready to wrap up a great day of work. Man, I got a good friend of mine, Zach. He loves the red clay trays. Just announced. 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August 15th, 2027. 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A lot of people are excited about this show already. 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About 10 months away. Here's the deal, though. We're going to give you a chance to win tickets, and you got plenty of time to plan for it. Red Clay Strays, August 15th, 2027. 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

John Morgan, kid myself, right here on 92.9 The Bulls. We continue. I love this guy. He's doing all the promos for Thursday Night Football, and he deserves it. Shaboozy Cowgirl.

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0: Lainey Wilson. She's got a heart like a truck. 92.9 The Bull. All right, you ready for it? You guys, this is awesome. The Hondo Rodeo Fest. Yep, a full-on rodeo happening November 13th through the 15th over at Chase Field. And along with Tim McGraw, Miranda Lambert on Friday, Blake Shelton, Turnpike Troubadour Saturday night, and Parker McCollum, Leonard Skinner close it out on that Sunday night. And we want to give you a chance right now to win those tickets. Hondo Rodeo Fest, Chase Field, November 13th through the 15th. Win them now. 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

song's a banger. Lauren Elena, Chase Matthew, all my exes right here. 92.9 The Bulls. We continue. She will definitely win Entertainer of the Year at the upcoming CMAs because she's on an historic run and she's choosing Texas. Oh, Langley, 92.9 The Bull.

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Yeah, and your home of the Bobby Bone Show. Riley Green last night was great, especially when Kaylee Matthews from Tucson performed. Kaylee turned all the judges' chairs. Congrats. Will she select Riley Green as her coach? We'll find out tonight on The Voice. Tonight I-

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Home of the Bobby Bones Show. It's Chris. Hello. Thank you for hanging out. You want to win your tickets to see Dustin Lynch November 21st? Casino del Sol Amphitheater? 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

0: Aaron Wall and Ben by now, 92.9 The Bull. All right, Kenny Chesney's original Vibe Room tour is happening with Eric Church, Sheryl Crow, Graylin James. Oh my God, so good in Tampa. We're going to get you a round trip airfare, 2-night stay, tickets to the opening night of Kenny Chesney's tour. This is awesome. Check it out. How to win this courtesy of our very own iHeartRadio. Yeah, win your trip, BullTucson.com.
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0: 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Hi, it's Chris. Thanks for hanging out as you start your Tuesday night. 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
1: Ella Langley is loving life again. It's Wayne D. We're after 7 o'clock, and it's time for the Kickstart call, baby. 1-877-367-4432.

What's going on? It's Wayne D. We are 92.9 The Bull, your official hookup for Boots in the Park Tucson. We're talking BITP, baby. Coming up October 18th with John Party, Cole Wetzel, Corey Kent, and more. Keep listening to win your tickets, or you can head on over to the contest page now to win a pair. That's TheBullTucson.com.

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1: It's Wayne, Dee, and Tay. We love the Kickstart call because it's an opportunity really to hook up with y'all, get to know you a little bit better. And who's up? Who's this?
2: Hey, it's Taylor.
1: Hey, Taylor. Tay and Taylor. Don't y'all go ganging up on me now. Taylor, what do you got going on?
2: Hey, guys. So I don't even care what day of the week it is. I'm just already ready for the weekend. So I just got off work and turned you guys on and wanted to say hi.
3: Do you have any weekend plans?
2: I might have a weekend plan. We have a date pending, so we'll see.
3: Good for you.
1: Listen, make them work for it. That's all I'm saying. Hey, I hope the week flies by, really not just for you, but for everybody. And thanks for checking in.
2: Thank you.
1: All right, next one. It's Wayne D. Tay Hamilton got that Kickstart call on. It's literally the first thing we do, inviting you to be on the radio with us. Who's this?
2: Hey, it's Carmen.
3: Carmen, what you got going on?
2: Hey, so exciting stuff. I just picking up the kids and they're already asking for what's dinner. So I'm going to make it easy and go to a drive-thru because honestly, I'm done for the day.
3: Oh, those are the best days.
1: It's funny because I feel like that almost gets like parents that do that, like get frowned upon, right? Or heavily judged.
3: Why?
1: They shouldn't.
3: No, not at all. We need a break too.
2: Exactly. Well, so happy meals it is.
1: Exactly. Hey, we appreciate you checking in. Enjoy them happy meals, and we'll talk to you again soon.
2: You too. Have a great day.
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2: All right, so Kelsea Ballerini fans got some unexpected good news this week after posting a carousel of photos from her trip to Paris for Fashion Week.
3: Oh, Paris.
2: A follower hit her up in the comments, she was like, "That's beautiful, but Kelsea, when are we getting new music?" type of thing. And Kelsea said she spent 6 days in the studio, and she's taking a little bit of a break, but she's going to be back soon. So she's making new music.
0: Hey, here's an open invite. Kelsea Ballerini loves hanging out in our studio. She's been here a bunch. Open invite, girl. When the hell are you coming back?
2: I know, it's been a minute since we had her in.
0: Huh? Just saying. Yeah. Come on out.
2: All right, next, Coe Wetzel and Parker McCollum are teaming up once again for a dual Naughty or Nice tour. It's like a mini tour basically, but the two Texas legends are going to take the road together, and it kicks off December 2nd in Texas.
0: And it's like back to your roots type deal. They're not like playing historic massive venues. It's kind of like the cities that made them type deal.
2: Well, yeah, it's all over Texas too, right? They're going to Houston, Corpus Christi, Round Rock, and a bunch of other Billy Bob's too. That'll be cool.
0: Let's go.
2: Yeah. And then last, so the love Oklahoma University has for Toby Keith, it just continues to be felt and shown. Toby's family made a pretty sizable donation recently, and that's going to be going towards a new Toby Keith Family Performance Center.
0: Wow.
2: At the university. So kids can go and practice their performance when it comes to athletics or whatever it is, but it's going to be cool.
0: It'll be huge, too.
2: Construction starts in the next coming months.
0: That's awesome. Keeping his name alive. I love that.
2: Yeah, that's your iHeart Country Roundup with Tech.
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1: 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We're on Instagram at Wayne D and Tay. And as we hang out, we want to try and get your favorite song on. So go ahead and slide in the DMs on Instagram if you want to hear something. Here's Lauren Elena and Chase Matthew now.

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1: 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I was asked a question in the office today, and I'm like, I got to bring this up on the radio because this is actually kind of fun. So we'll do that in a little bit. But first, if you missed our chat with Gavin Adcock just last night, here's what he had to say about one of his favorite songs on his new album with Ernest.
2: Well, me and Ernest sat down and wrote this song, Save My Breath, on the album that I felt like, wow, this has a very hit feel to it. And Ernest has done this thing in his career where he has wrote the hit and got somebody else to cut it. And I was like, how about we get Ernest on one of these hits? You know, he's obviously got great songs and songs that have done very, very well, but he could have cut some of them songs that he wrote and made them hits. And I just really wanted him to be on one of those songs that I felt passionately about, and how much energy and how big it felt when we wrote it. And he was all down for it.
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1: 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Because it's... 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
1: And it's Wayne D. This is what I was talking about. We're about to dive in, asking you this question. 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If you were forced to do one of the two, what is it? Sit in a haunted house for an entire evening or go on a ghost hunt for the entire evening? Obviously, we're getting close. Halloween's here. I want you to chime in because somebody just asked me this. I want to know your answer. Get on the

What's going on? It's Wayne D. We are 92.9 The Bull, your official hookup for Boots in the Park Tucson. We're talking BITP, baby. Coming up October 18th with John Party, Cole Wetzel, Corey Kent, and more. 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
1: All right, I got asked this question earlier today in the office. I'm like, man, I got to bring this up. Haunted house or ghost hunt? If you had to be stuck in one, what would it be? Gianna, go ahead.
2: I would rather go to a haunted house because at least I know something scary will happen.
1: Mm.
2: I've seen those ghost hunting shows. That's a lot of waiting around for nothing to happen.
1: I have a buddy. He's got a great podcast. It's Darkness Radio. If you ever check it out, like, you'll love it. His name is Tim Dennis. He's a big ghost hunt guy. And there's times I'm like, oh, that sounds awesome. But I'm like, what if you do this whole thing and like, right? You want to check in? Love to hear from you too. Ghost hunt or haunted house? You got to be a part of one for an entire night. Which one you do?
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1: 1-877-367-4432. Want to check in. Would love to hear from you. It's Wayne D and Tay. Got Jelly Roll coming up after Tyler Hubbard.

What's going on? It's Wayne D. We are 92.9 The Bull, your official hookup for Boots in the Park Tucson. We're talking BITP, baby. Coming up October 18th with John Party, Cole Wetzel, Corey Kent, and more. Keep listening to win your tickets, or you can head on over to the contest page now to win a pair. That's TheBullTucson.com.

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1: I got asked this question at work today, and I want to use it on the radio with you, because if you had to pick, you're stuck with one for the entire night. Ghost hunt or haunted house? Dale, go ahead, bud.
2: I'd go on the excursion because I'd want to find a ghost rather than just go where I absolutely know they're going to be already.
1: 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You got time to check in still. We'll talk about this for a little bit yet. So 1-877-367-4432 is the number to check.
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1: And the cash contest is officially back. You can win your share of thousands of dollars, right? We did the cash contest this morning. It's going to continue throughout the rest of the week and the next few weeks. So make sure you lock in your shot. This is real money, real winners. So really, I would log in. Anytime you hear a keyword, answer it on our website. 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
1: And if you scroll through social media, you watch the news, things aren't great, right? 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
1: Need a reason to smile? Wayne, D, and Tay are hitting you in the feels.
2: All right, so this 11-year-old, his name is Dash, right? He is heading into Halloween with a new costume. He's got a Star Wars-themed costume going on that transforms his power wheelchair into an N1 Starfighter from The Mandalorian. How cool is that? But there is a nonprofit called Magic Wheelchair. They worked with Dash, and they made this very elaborate collaboration. It's even complete with his own Yoda figure, and it was at no cost to his family either, all for free. But he is a huge Star Wars fan, so he's really excited about the finished spaceship, and I mean, it's even cooler than he imagined, he said, so that's pretty awesome. But he plans to show it off while trick-or-treating, and man, I hope we get to see some pictures, because it sounds amazing. That's your In the Field.
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1: Lainey Wilson, John Mayer helping out too. It's pretty crazy to hear those two names together, right? Got our Instagram fired up. You want to shoot us a message, Wayne D and Tay. Ella Langley's Loving Life Again up after this one from Schmoozy.

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1: I got asked this earlier. I want to share it with y'all. If you had to pick one, haunted house or ghost hunt, you have to do one of the two, and you're there all night. Vanessa's been trying to chime in. Go ahead.
2: I think I would rather go on a ghost hunting experience just because haunted houses, at least if you're going on a ghost hunting experience, you're expecting ghosts and stuff like that. Every haunted house I've ever been to, you know, when they pop out, I don't like people popping out on me, and I'll stalk them. So I might hurt somebody if I go to a haunted house, because I mean, I really will. I've had people pop out on me, and I stalk them. So yeah, the ghost hunting one, because you're expecting that, but you're not expecting to run up on a haunted house.
1: Oh, I like that, actually. I don't know about hitting nobody.
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1: Ooh, let's just say Riley Green is in some hot water with fans on social media. He recently went on a hunting expedition, and he killed a massive bull elk. So he took a picture with that, and he said, you know, all the meat will go to good use. Well, that was not good enough, as some fans literally started attacking him for killing the helpless, defenseless animal. It's up on his Instagram. Either way, he ain't taking it down. At Riley Duckman, and check it out yourself. We are.

What's going on? It's Wayne D. We are 92.9 The Bull, your official hookup for Boots in the Park Tucson. We're talking BITP, baby. Coming up October 18th with John Party, Cole Wetzel, Corey Kent, and more. Keep listening to win your tickets, or you can head on over to the contest page now to win a pair. That's TheBullTucson.com.

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1: All right, I got asked this question earlier today in the office. I'm like, man, I got to bring this up. Haunted house or ghost hunt? If you had to be stuck in one, what would it be? Gianna, go ahead.
2: I would rather go to a haunted house because at least I know something scary will happen.
1: Mm.
2: I've seen those ghost hunting shows. That's a lot of waiting around for nothing to happen.
1: I have a buddy. He's got a great podcast. It's Darkness Radio. If you ever check it out, like, you'll love it. His name is Tim Dennis. He's a big ghost hunt guy. And there's times I'm like, oh, that sounds awesome. But I'm like, what if you do this whole thing and like, right? You want to check in? Love to hear from you too. Ghost hunt or haunted house? You got to be a part of one for an entire night. Which one you do?
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Front page obituary. 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
1: That's Morgan Wallen, and the song is called Been By Now. And Wayne D on your radio. 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More on that in just a couple of minutes, but it's so easy to try and win free money if you're just hanging out with us weekday. 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I did want to shout out Gavin Adcock. Gavin took time to hang out with us yesterday as our special guest. He was celebrating the brand new album and more. Do me a favor, if you missed that full interview, I got it up on our Instagram. The link is in the bio there at Wayne D and Tig. Well, check it out.

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1: I got asked this question at work today, and I want to use it on the radio with you. 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Dale, go ahead, bud.
2: I'd go on the excursion because I'd want to find a ghost rather than just go where I absolutely know they're going to be already.
1: Okay. Fair enough. You got time to check in still. We'll talk about this for a little bit yet. So 1-877-367-4432 is the number to check.
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Tomorrow morning, we'll share three questions that will be asked during Lunchbox's lie detector test. And two artists are going to court over a song that sounds very familiar. 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Maybe.

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1: 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The iHeartCountry Roundup is on the way in under 15 minutes.

on. It's Wayne D. We are 92.9 The Bull, your official hookup for Boots in the Park, Tucson. We're talking BITP, baby. Coming up October 18th with John Party, Cole Wetzel, Corey Kent, and more. Keep listening to win your tickets, or you can head on over to the contest page now to win a pair. That's The Bull.

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2: All right, so Kelsea Ballerini fans got some unexpected good news this week after posting a carousel of photos from her trip to Paris for Fashion Week.
3: Oh, Paris.
2: A follower hit her up in the comments, she was like, "That's beautiful, but Kelsea, when are we getting new music?" type of thing. And Kelsea said she spent 6 days in the studio, and she's taking a little bit of a break, but she's going to be back soon. So she's making new music.
4: Hey, here's an open invite. Kelsea Ballerini loves hanging out in our studio. She's been here a bunch. Open invite, girl. When the hell are you coming back?
2: I know, it's been a minute since we had her in.
4: Huh? Just saying. Yeah. Come on out.
2: All right, next, Coe Wetzel and Parker McCollum are teaming up once again for a dual Naughty or Nice tour. It's like a mini tour, basically, but the two Texas legends are going to take the road together, and it kicks off December 2nd in Texas.
4: And it's
2: course.
4: Like back to your roots type deal. They're not like playing historic, massive venues. It's kind of like the cities that made them type deal.
2: Well, yeah, it's all over Texas too, right? They're going to Houston, Corpus Christi, Round Rock, and a bunch of other Billy Bob's too. That'll be cool.
4: Go.
2: Yeah. And then last, so the love Oklahoma University has for Toby Keith, it just continues to be felt and shown. Toby's family made a pretty sizable donation recently, and that's going to be going towards a new Toby Keith Family Performance Center.
4: Wow.
2: At the university. So kids can go and practice their performance when it comes to athletics or whatever it is. But it's going to be cool. It'll be huge, too. Construction starts in the next coming months.
4: That's awesome. Keeping his name alive. I love that.
2: Yeah. That's your iHeart Country Roundup with
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7: Wednesday is here. It's finally After Midnight. I'm your host, Granger Smith. Show number 1734 is on right now. I've got some good news to share with you. Hang tight, I'll read it for you. I've also got some Nashville news. Well, Ann Hudson's going to read that for you. And I've got a really good list of country music to play for you. All this here on the Camel's favorite day of the week. Hang tight. It's After Midnight. It's Wednesday.

0: Tucson's number one for new country, 92.9 The Bull. I think I know how to get your Wednesday started off on the right foot, and that is with some good news. If you hang on two songs, I'll share some with you.
1: He's a ranch hand in a pinch, man. Hotter than the red on a cattle brand. 'Cause she's a gold digger with a quick trigger. A cast iron

0: Here's a story that'll make you smile. Granger's got some good news to share now.
1: A waiter in Griffin, Georgia is being hailed as a hero after overhearing something that didn't sit right. While serving two men at his restaurant, he realized they were allegedly planning a bank attack. He quietly called the police, who showed up fast and found the pair sitting in a car outside of Wells Fargo. The officers arrested both men without incident and said that the waiter's quick thinking may have stopped a tragedy before it started.
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Tucson's number one for new country, 92.9 The Bull. So I want to hear from you next hour. What scares you? How would you answer that call? And we'll talk next hour, 866-607-8383.

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1: Hey, Granger, this is Jared up here in Spangle, Washington. Just want to call in and say that I love your show. What you do every night.
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0: 92.9, the Bull, Tucson's number one for new country. Stick around. Ann Hudson is coming up with the latest buzz from Nashville. Ann, give us a tease of what you got coming up.
1: Well, this is cool, Granger. Did you see Megan Maroney got a new gig, sort of-ish? I got the scoop coming up in your Nashville news next.

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1: Late Night Country just hits different. And Granger is bringing the soundtrack to your overnight. Thanks for being a part of the After Midnight family.

0: from Nashville's Music Row. 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
1: So Megan Maroney has a glamorous gig coming up. She'll perform at the Victoria's Secret Fashion Show along with Cat's Eye, Megan Thee Stallion, and Tate McRae. The show happens in Los Angeles on Sunday, October 18th. You can actually watch it live on YouTube at 7:30 Eastern, 6:30 Central, and Victoria's Secret will also stream it on Instagram and TikTok. So Ella Langley is standing up for the girl who chased her dream during a recent show in Columbus. She admitted the criticism that comes with fame had her questioning whether she was strong enough to even handle it. Then she remembered what it took to get here, riding in a 15-passenger van, living on bar food, and, well, tip jar money.
2: I don't think I've ever had more opinions on myself in my life than I have in this last year. The way I look, the way I speak, the way I dress, the way I move, the way I sing, the way I write. And I'm starting to think about the girl that they're kind of picking on is the girl that got me where I'm sitting here today. That's the girl that rode in a 15-passenger van.
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8: Welcome to Wednesday, halfway through the work week. It's After Midnight, y'all. I'm Granger Smith, your host, asking this question. Got some good phone calls from it. What scares you? How do you answer that question? Whatever pops in your head, 866-607-8383. I've also got Earl Nibbles Jr., that old country boy with the dumb criminal story, and all this here with a bunch of good country music. Hey, if you're up really early or up really late, whatever that might be, I'm with you, and we're after midnight.

Tucson's number one for new country, 92.9 The Bull. Okay, talking about this in two songs, what scares you? 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
1: Asking this question, what scares you? And look, you don't have to go super deep on this. It could be fun, lighthearted if you want. But what scares you? What popped in your mind when I said that? 866-607-8383.
2: What scares me is being possessed, finding out that I'm not me anymore.
1: Hmm. I wonder how we would prevent that. I wonder if there's a way to know how to prevent such a thing. That's an interesting question. I know. Do you? 866-607-8383.
3: Non-driving truck drivers scare me. I've been doing this truck driving for 40 years. And you got a lot of people out here that just think CDLs hangs on trees. And they just scare me the way that they drive. They just drive dangerously, forcefully, and everything else. It's truck drivers that scare me. And some of the four-wheelers should be educated on driving, too, because I've seen some of them just flipping out of their wigs. So I guess driving and traveling scares me the most.
1: Yes, sir. And the ones that have done it for a long time have seen it all. And I would guess that CDLs are getting easier to get. And moreover, four-wheelers don't understand more and more. I mean, no one's telling you when you learn how to drive a car about how long it takes for a semi-truck to stop, or what it would mean for him to be able to come over and change lanes, or what it means for him to, what his turning radius is right and left. Not a lot of people think about those things, and so I can understand that would be a fear. It's a good call. 866-607-8383.
4: Hey, chime in with your thoughts on tonight's topic. Just call and leave a message at 866-607-8383. Come be a part of After Midnight with Granger Smith.
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Yeah, your uncle and I made quite a pair, flying F-15s through hostile air. He went down, but they missed me by a hair. He'd always stop right there and say,

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1: Hey, it's Beth with the post office, just calling the mail around Lexington. Love listening to the answers that the people have on your questions. Have a great day. Thanks.
0: Well, I appreciate you so much. Thank you for listening this morning. Take my

Tucson's number one for new country, 92.9 The Bull. Okay, some Louisiana inmates allegedly found a use for their jailhouse. Bibles that sure wasn't a part of Sunday school. We'll explain. Earl Dibbles Jr.'s got this story and what went down coming up.

0: Ready for a story that'll make you feel a little bit smarter?
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0: It's time for Earl Dibbles and Dumb Criminals, now on After Midnight.
1: Cool.
2: Deputies say 11 inmates at Louisiana's Evangeline Parish Jail tore pages out of the Bible, soaked them in cleaning chemicals and other substances, and rolled it up into homemade cigarettes. Officers got suspicious when inmates gathered in a restroom and came out stumbling around like they was drunk. Shoot. A search turned up rolled pages and assorted items deputies believe was used to light them. And all 11 of them is now facing additional charges. Fellas, when somebody tells you to get fired up about scripture, that ain't what they mean. Shoot.
0: It's After Midnight with Granger Smith.
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7: Hey, thank y'all for starting your Wednesday here with me on After Midnight. I'm Granger Smith, your host, and I've got some things written down here that went down on this day in history I want to talk about coming up. Plus some Nashville news with Dan Hudson. She's coming in here to tell you about your favorite stars in Nashville and what they're up to and all the stories they got going on. Hang tight for all of this here early on a Wednesday. I'm glad you're with me.

92.9 The Bull. It was on this date that an action star landed a very different role. We'll talk about that, plus some other things that went down on this day in history coming up.

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1: On this day in history in 1780, American patriots defeated Loyalist forces at the Revolutionary War's Battle of Kings Mountain. 1951, singer John Mellencamp was born. 1960, the television series Route 66 premiered on CBS. 1983, Sean Connery returned as James Bond when Never Say Never Again opened up in U.S. theaters. 2001, the U.S. and Britain began military strikes in Afghanistan following the September 11th attacks. 2003, Arnold Schwarzenegger was elected governor of California. Those are some things that went down on this day in history.
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Tucson's number one for new country, 92.9 The Bull. I brought this up last hour. 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
1: Hey, Granger, this is Fletcher from Hickory, North Carolina. As I'm finishing up my shift, the sun's coming up. Love the show. Keep it up, man.
0: Sure appreciate you, Fletcher. Thank you for calling this morning.

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0: Tucson's number one for new country, 92.9 The Bull. Ann Hudson is about to jump on and share some Nashville news with us. Ann, what do you have lined up?
1: Wow, I love this, Granger. Did you see Dolly Parton never dies? She's released something new from the grave. I got that story coming up in your Nashville news next.

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1: So Dolly Parton's legacy is giving fans a new way to start their mornings. Her Cup of Ambition coffee launched nationwide last week, along with a commercial that she filmed only just this past July before her passing. The ad features Dolly getting ready for the day with 9 to 5 playing, the song that inspired the brand's name, and a portion of coffee sales supports her Imagination Library, helping put free books into children's hands. So Ella Langley is standing up for the girl who chased her dream. During a recent show in Columbus, she admitted the criticism that comes with fame had her questioning whether she was strong enough to even handle it. Then she remembered what it took to get here, riding in a 15-passenger van, living on bar food, and, well, tip jar money.
2: I don't think I've ever had more opinions on myself in my life than I have in this last year. The way I look, the way I speak, the way I dress, the way I move, the way I sing, the way I write. And I started to think about the girl that they're kind of picking on is the girl that got me where I'm sitting here today. That's the girl that rode in a 15-passenger van night after night after night, chasing her dream, living on bar food.
1: Right after that speech, she went on to sing Love and Life Again.
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7: Third shifters, you're halfway through the work week. You're also halfway through this radio program. It's After Midnight right here in hour number four. Got a whole bunch of good country music to play for you. I've got this question. What's your favorite fall food? Think about that and call me, whatever that might be. 866-607-8383. We're going to put you in a fall food draft, however you answer. I've also got Earl Bibbles Jr., the country boy with the dumb criminal story, and all this here in hour number four. It's After Midnight. Y'all hang tight.

92.9 The Bull. Okay, we're going to talk about this in two songs, but what's your favorite fall food? We're going to enter you in a fall food draft, like an NFL draft, but for food. Call me 866-607-8383.

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1: Okay, we are going back to our fall food draft.
2: Whoop, whoop.
1: We've been doing this the last couple shows.
3: Do we win something?
1: Yeah, what do we get at the end of this?
2: Somebody's going to make all this food for us.
4: Yeah, exactly. Yes.
1: Somebody's going to make the food for us. So we're going to start off with one of you guys. I want you to chime in, and all you got to do is call me, my number, 866-607-8383, and chime in with your fall food pick. If you're building a table, a team of fall foods, you know, chime in with whatever you got. Now, you cannot say turkey, chili.
2: That's right. Or pumpkin spice latte. That's right.
1: You cannot say...
2: Brisket's off the
1: brisket,
2: list.
1: Stuffing. And pumpkin pie.
2: That was yours yesterday, pumpkin pie. Right.
1: Yeah.
5: And the listener pick was chicken pot pie.
1: Mm-hmm. So you got to kind of avoid some of these and chime in.
2: Picked, yeah.
1: Once again, my number, 866-607-8383.
6: The best fall food from Mount Vernon, Kentucky, potato soup with green onions and cheese on top. Y'all have a good day. Keep playing that country music.
1: Okay, my turn again?
2: Yep.
1: Round three.
2: Yes, round three.
1: This is hard for me, y'all. This is hard. I feel like I'm, you know, coming down to the wire. I've got turkey on the table. Uh-huh. I've got pumpkin pie.
2: Did we take some of yours? I mean, I know she did. Was brisket on yours, on your list?
1: No.
2: Okay, all right. Chili?
1: I'm like Ann said yesterday, a lot of these things are like year-round for me.
2: Yeah, true.
1: But I'm going to go off of the Thanksgiving table. I'm going to leave the Thanksgiving table for a second and say chicken and dumplings.
2: Oh, great one.
3: That's on my list.
1: Okay.
3: No, chicken and dumplings is definitely delicious.
2: That's really good. Good pick. Mm-hmm. Mm-hmm. That's like a first round draft pick right there. It wasn't on the first round, but that's good.
1: Okay.
3: That too has to be made well. That has to be somebody that knows how to make that well.
2: Yes, absolutely.
1: We're going to Ann Hudson.
3: Yes. All right. Mine is mashed potatoes and gravy. It's only in the fall. I don't feel guilty. Sometimes I cheat during the year and will have a mashed potato and a gravy. But for some reason, it doesn't count calorie-wise in the fall.
1: It doesn't.
3: So mashed potatoes and gravy with no guilt.
1: Okay, you going cream gravy or gray, what do you call it?
2: Dark brown gravy.
1: Brown gravy.
3: I will honestly take both. I love both. I don't really even have a preference. Just give me all the gravy. I don't even care.
1: Yeah, I'm down for that. I definitely don't mind eating mashed potatoes and gravy all year long. So I don't mind it at all. Because I love those calories, but I hear
3: me
1: you.
3: Too.
1: That is a good fall.
2: I'm a white gravy person, though. I don't like the brown.
1: Okay.
2: Yeah. Okay, so my pick. I'm going to kind of go in the Ann Hudson lane here, and I'm going hot chocolate.
3: Yum.
2: Hot chocolate.
3: With Bailey's.
2: With Bailey's. No, but my wife makes the best hot chocolate, and she makes it with melted chocolate chips. Like that, it starts with that and milk, just normal, not chocolate milk, but normal white milk with dark chocolate chips in it, and lets them melt over the stove, so it's done over the stove, and then she'll throw it in the crock pot where it just simmers.
3: Oh my gosh.
2: All day long.
1: So you're not talking about getting that little packet and opening the packet.
2: No Swiss Miss around my house. Nope, not at all. No, this is homemade. As homemade as you can get.
1: That's a good pick, man. That's a solid pick.
2: Thank you.
1: All right, you guys chime in. Jump in here with your fall food pick, your draft pick, 866-607-8383.
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1: Hey, Granger, this is Patricia doing DoorDash here in Myrtle Beach and Conway area. And I was on the first shift, and I'm listening to your music. You're doing a good job. Have a good night.
0: Oh, you have a very important job for people like me that need some food. Thanks for doing that. 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Gave

0: 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The hook on this bait car from the police was bigger than expected. Hang on, Earl's going to tell you about this true dumb criminal story next.
1: A 40 HP Johnson on a flat bottom metal boat. Coke cans and BB guns, barbed wire and old fence posts.

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1: I'm Earl Dibbles Jr. I'm a country boy. I'm an honest boy, too, and crime don't pay. I got a story to prove it. Bait cards, well, they're not for fishing. Bait cards are for catching bad guys. Police use them to catch people that try to break into vehicles to steal whatever's inside. But a man and a woman in Texas took this to the next level. Police say a man and a woman pulled up to one of their bait cars and a wrecker and hooked it up and then tried to steal the entire car. Officials say the wrecker wasn't registered, which means they was using a fake wrecker to try to steal a fake car. Police say both suspects was arrested and taken to real jail. How dumb is that?
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7: Wednesday, early risers, welcome to After Midnight with me, your host, Granger Smith. I've got some good news. Besides the fact that it's halfway through the work week, I want to read that for you coming up. Plus some Nashville news with Ann Hudson. She's keeping you in touch with all your favorite stars out there in Nashville. All of this here early on a Wednesday. Get that coffee hot. We're still after midnight.

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1: A waiter in Griffin, Georgia is being hailed as a hero after overhearing something that didn't sit right. While serving two men at his restaurant, he realized they were allegedly planning a bank attack. He quietly called the police, who showed up fast and found the pair sitting in a car outside of Wells Fargo. The officers arrested both men without incident and said that the waiter's quick thinking may have stopped a tragedy before it started.
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13: Hey, what's up, everybody? 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

Tucson's number one for new country, 92.9 The Bull. 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

0: Tucson's number one for new country, 92.9 The Bull. Stick around. Ann Hudson is coming up with the latest buzz from Nashville. And give us a tease of what you got coming up.
1: Well, this is cool, Granger. Did you see Megan Maroney got a new gig, sort of-ish? I got the scoop coming up in your Nashville news next.

0: 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It's Ann Hudson.
1: So Megan Maroney has a glamorous gig coming up. She'll perform at the Victoria's Secret Fashion Show along with Cat's Eye, Megan Thee Stallion, and Tate McRae. The show happens in Los Angeles on Sunday, October 18th. You can actually watch it live on YouTube at 7:30 Eastern, 6:30 Central. And Victoria's Secret will also stream it on Instagram and TikTok. So Ella Langley is standing up for the girl who chased her dream during a recent show in Columbus. She admitted the criticism that comes with fame had her questioning whether she was strong enough to even handle it. Then she remembered what it took to get here, riding in a 15-passenger van, living on bar food, and, well, tip jar money.
2: I don't think I've ever had more opinions on myself in my life than I have in this last year. 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

92.9, the Bull, Tucson's number one for new country. Hey, thank you guys so much for sharing your Wednesday here with me on After Midnight. 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I'm Granger Smith, coming to y'all from the Yee Yee Farm in Central Texas. 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
4: Okay, coming up, we'll talk a few of the questions that we're going to ask Lunchbox on the lie detector on Monday's show. We're not going to let him be in the room for those questions, even when we share with you guys what we're going to ask him on the lie detector. So that's coming up. Also, expressions that people use way too much and how irritating it is when they say it. We'll get into that, and we'll talk about babies and pacifiers, which is happening in my life right now. So let's get started now. Glad everybody's here. Let's go.
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0: There comes a time when every parent has to tell their kid to suck it up and not have that binky or not have that toy. Did you guys deal with that at all?
1: No. Luckily, like organically, they got rid of that stuff. Maybe they got made fun of for like from friends, maybe in sleepovers, but we didn't have to do it.
0: We're already thinking about the pacifier, but our baby does not like the pacifier to suck on anymore.
2: Oh, really?
0: She just eats it. I just chews it. She has no interest in sucking on you. So it could be anything. She wants to chew on anything at this point, but she does not like the pacifier at all for the to pacify her. We have other friends that they had to pull the pacifier back because the kid always wanted it. But pediatricians say the kid should not be walking around with the pacifier once they reach the age of two.
1: Oh, dang.
2: Okay. Yeah, my kids never, at the orphanage, they didn't have pacifiers. So that they, my daughter would soothe by sucking her thumb though for a while. And then when she was in high school, she got braces and that helped. Like,
0: high school, not suck her thumb?
2: Mm-hmm. Yeah. Wow. I mean, she would only do it at certain times and she was embarrassed by it, but she thought, okay, yeah, maybe the braces will help. And sure enough, it did. And I think now, I mean, I don't know if sometimes she wakes up doing it without really knowing it, but I think that's something that some people, it's just hard to break. Like, I know women in their 40s that still sleep with a binky or whatever they call it.
1: A pacifier?
2: No. Oh, like a blanket.
0: Like a blanket. Oh, a blanket.
2: It's not a pacifier.
0: So a binky can be a blanket for sure, but I think, and maybe the term here, I think it's just anything that you can't get away from.
2: Right. Anything you cling to for comfort.
1: Mm-hmm. And this is from childhood?
2: Like, yes. Uh-huh. Wow. And it's all ratted and like there's holes in it, but they still, and they rub it like, you know, it's like a suit. It's self-soothing.
1: Guys, is that a red flag? Like you date someone and that's...
2: My friend that I'm talking about, she's married.
0: If you're borderline, that flag could wave and you could feel the wind on it.
2: Mm-hmm.
0: But if it's not borderline, no.
1: Okay.
0: I think everybody has their methods.
2: Yeah.
0: Their coping mechanisms from when they were kids. But if you're already on the fence and you're looking for a reason.
1: Use it.
2: Use that as your way out. Yes.
0: I think you definitely can justify it in your own head by using that. But yeah, I'm surprised that Billy doesn't like the pacifier for that. But she'll chew on anything at this point. And also teething just, I think, is really hard. I don't remember it personally.
1: I don't either.
0: Yeah, I have no memory. But the teething stuff is tough.
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1: We're going to make Lunchbox leave the room, and we're going to share with you guys some of the questions that we're going to ask when he is on the lie detector in a couple of days. So we'll share some of that, and we'll talk about also the most irritating expressions that people use today and how irritated we are at those expressions. That's coming up as well. We got a game coming up too. Back in just a second.

0: We will have Lunchbox on a lie detector on Monday's show. We have already recorded the segment. We did it yesterday. I'm going to share with you guys now a few of the questions that we asked Lunchbox on the lie detector. Number one, the reason we brought the guy in to give him the polygraph is because over a long period of time, people kept delivering pizzas to Amy's house. That and some other things were happening. It freaked her out. She moved. We don't know who that was, the person that was delivering pizzas to Amy's house. So we said, are you responsible for all the pizzas that got sent to Amy's house and forced her to move? That was one of the questions that was asked. Another one. Did a ghost really push you in the closet as a kid? Because he claims a ghost breathed on him, touched him, pushed him in a closet, held him back. We asked him that one. We asked him, is it true you can't tell if a man is attractive or not?
1: Oh, good.
2: That's
1: one.
2: A good one.
0: Yeah.
1: Because
0: yeah.
1: It's like,
0: I don't know the difference.
1: It's like, I have no idea if Brad Pitt is cute. Cuter than me. Or Bobby.
0: I'm a 10.
1: Yeah.
0: I don't know the difference in me and Brad Pitt. We asked him a question about the palate, and that was a really long saga on this show that got pretty testy. So that will be Monday's show. Lunchbox hooked up to the lie detector test. A little behind the scenes, he had to get in 2 hours before the show started and do all of the preliminary questions, check his baseline. He might lie all the time.
2: Right.
0: Like that might be his baseline, just
1: right.
0: Lying.
1: Yeah.
0: So we're packaging it up. On Monday's show will be Lunchbox and the lie detector. Not only will we find out about the pizzas to Amy's house, if he did or didn't do it, but also the other questions that he's not quite expecting. I can't wait. Also, I'm paying for this out of my own pocket. The low, low price of $1,100.
2: Aye.
1: Quite the investment, but it'll put to bed a lot of things.
2: A lot of things.
0: You guys want to chip in? Do a GoFundMe to pay for this? Another one is, were you actually as popular in high school as you claim?
2: That's a good one.
1: Solid.
0: You like that one?
2: Because he claims he was Mr. Popular.
0: Yeah, he's a man.
1: He was prom king.
0: Was
2: Do we know
0: he?
2: That? Do it, we
1: yes,
2: know that?
0: He has a crown.
1: Crown.
0: He has a crown.
2: Throw that question in there.
1: I think we've met too many people from his high school. He still knows them all by their names and what class he had with
2: That's
1: them.
2: True.
1: And I feel like somebody would have outed him at this point.
3: Bobby

0: Coming up.
1: Let's go.
0: On the Bobby Bones Show.
2: 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How irritated do we get? What are these expressions that annoy us the most? That's happening. Also, the amount of nannies that this certain celebrity has, pretty wild. We'll get into that. We got a game coming up. All right, back in a second.
3: 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This is the Bobby Bones Show.
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0: the I guess the real answer, like the final conclusion is, like that would be at the end of the day when it's all said
1: and done. So that one's annoying?
0: It's the number one most annoying at the end of the day.
1: I gotta stop using that.
0: Another one is, well, it's not rocket science.
2: No, I love using that one.
0: Okay, I'll give it to you. You tell me 1 through 10 how annoying it is when someone says it. Ten meaning the most annoying.
1: Okay.
0: At the end of the day.
1: One. I use it.
2: I'd say 5. Like, yeah, it's kind of annoying.
0: 4.
1: I have a feeling I'm going to probably have used all of these.
2: We probably have used all of them.
1: Well,
2: at one
1: okay,
2: point.
1: But I still continue to.
0: It's not rocket science.
1: That doesn't bother me. 2?
2: Dude, that's 0. I love that one.
0: You can't, okay, that's 1. When someone goes, it's 0 or 11. That's not an option.
2: Okay, so
0: it's 1 through 10.
2: Got it.
0: What exactly is rocket science, though?
2: Like something just so complicated.
1: You know,
0: no,
1: like
0: I'm talking
1: NASA.
0: About literal rocket science. Like I know nothing of rocket science, I were to say it's not rocket science, I don't know rocket science. It's like when someone says it's like crack. I never actually did crack, so I'm only judging based on how addictive people say crack is.
2: And we're assuming that going to space is very complicated, so that's it.
0: I would say 2 on that one for me. How about this? At this moment in time.
1: That does not bother me at all. 1.
0: Okay.
2: 1.
0: I guess I never even thought about that one. How about, and these are the top 10 most irritating expressions because they're overused. Some of them I don't feel are overused. How about when someone says 24/7?
1: 1.
0: I feel like that's not literal.
2: But means
1: 24/7.
2: No, you're right. It's not.
0: It just means
2: every minute of the day. Yeah.
1: Yeah.
0: How about when someone says literally, but they don't mean literally?
2: Oh, that one's annoying.
1: I love that one. I use it 1, and I know Bobby's going to give it a 10.
0: Yeah, 9. I'm a little more calm.
2: Yeah.
0: As I get older,
2: I go 8 because I use it and I annoy myself when I use it.
1: Okay, I'm going to guess if your other most annoying one is on there.
0: Well, this isn't my list.
1: Oh.
0: but one of my most annoying ones is on here, and you're going to know what it is. Go ahead.
1: Okay. You couldn't write it any better.
0: Oh, that's a good one.
2: I was thinking of another one.
0: I hate that one.
1: Yeah, you do.
0: Because you can always write it better. Always. Especially when it's something so normal. They do that in sports all the time.
1: But that's the thing. It's just a saying to say
0: it's
1: that.
0: It's a stupid saying. It's a stupid saying.
2: Because it's wrong.
1: Okay, and that's not on there?
0: No.
1: Okay.
0: That one's not on here, but 10. That's the worst.
2: I think it's
0: tied for another worst one. But you couldn't write it any better as a terrible one. Because you can. You could just say, wow, that's really amazing. Or that's so rare that that happens. You couldn't write it any better.
1: It doesn't have the same.
0: It was 4th and 3.
1: That doesn't have the same oomph.
0: It's a lie. Okay, what's the other one?
2: Oh, it's 110%.
0: Yes, 110%.
1: Oh, yeah.
2: Is that on the list?
0: Yes.
1: I hate that.
2: Yeah, that's annoying.
0: Throw me off the building. You can't go more than 100%. And then when people start to even go bigger, 200%.
2: Yeah.
0: 500%. Whole, full is 100%. You can't go any bigger than that.
2: So, like, if you talk about, like, return on investment and you see 800%.
0: No, there's a difference. That's literal.
1: You can have that.
0: Oh. Yeah, that's...
2: But you're saying it doesn't exist.
0: No, I'm saying it's effort. I gave 110%. You can't. Because the most you can give is 100%.
2: Right.
0: You can, financially speaking...
2: Yeah.
1: Have 110% return.
0: Or 800% for that matter. Yeah, I didn't feel like some of those were that annoying, but those two... I'd be okay if not just they were never said, if the people who said them were gone too.
1: Literally.
2: Like
0: just eliminated. Yeah, from

0: A family camping trip took a scary turn when the kids disappeared into the wilderness. Luckily, some rescuers got some unexpected help finding them. It ends up being a great story. I hope you stick around to hear it. Lunchbox has it next in our segment called Tell Me Something Good.
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1: Wow. 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
1: how about that? 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
2: Tell me something good.
3: Last Saturday, there was a family in Colorado doing some camping out in the mountains. They're at the campsite doing some stuff when the three kids, all under the age of 10, wander off. And their parents are like, kids, come back. Come back. Kids don't come back. They got to call rescue people. They send out drones, helicopters. They're searching for hours. Can't find the kids. So they bring in the old canine, Arch. Picks up their scent. Goes a mile and a half into the woods. Finds the kids.
4: All together?
3: All together.
5: Scary.
3: They just got, you know, twisted and turned around, and they just kept walking. But the dog found them.
4: Good for the kids for sticking together, too.
6: Oh, yeah.
4: Because if I were the older one, I'd be like, every man for themselves. Kids.
5: Good luck,
4: little ones. It's going to be tough out there. Yeah, good story. That's what it's all about.
0: That was Tell Me Something Good.

0: story comes to us from Parkland, Washington. A man showed up to his business one morning and his excavator gone. Someone broke in, stole it in the middle of the night. And then about 3 hours later, an excavator goes for sale right across the street on the empty lot. So he's like, what? So he calls police, like, hey, we got to call this number. They set up a buy, busted the guy that stole it.
1: Surprise. Could he not haul it? Did he drive it across the street only? He didn't haul it off. He just drove it across the street. I'm assuming that was his excavator.
0: Yeah, it was his excavator, and he was arrested when he went to buy it. The guy was like, oh, man.
1: Oh, I'm confused. I didn't know. Okay.
0: I'm Lunchbox. That's your bonehead story of the day. Come on,
1: Bobby Bones. 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
1: Yes, Bobby Bones. We got another music lawsuit. Let's see if these songs sound alike. So, Ray, would you hit Bill Withers, hit just the two of us?
3: I see the crystal raindrops fall, and the beauty of it all is when the sun comes shining through.
1: Familiar with that?
4: Yeah.
1: Okay. And so, Olivia Dean, now this is her song called I've Seen It. Go ahead.
5: I've heard it laced in every song, still the words all come out.
1: Oh yeah, lawsuit lost. Oh my gosh. Lawsuit oh, lost. That's
4: wait,
1: over.
4: What?
1: The
4: that's
1: end. Like, give what? Them all the money. Yeah. Okay, let's do it again.
0: Wow.
1: A lot of times I will go, you know, there are only so many chords. There's only so many melodic structures. No, that's the exact song.
6: Yeah.
1: So go ahead, hit Bill Withers again.
3: I see the crystal raindrops fall and the beauty of it all.
1: Now hit Olivia Dean.
5: I've heard it laced in every song. Still the words all come out wrong. Doesn't always answer when you call.
6: Dang, that's right on.
1: The publisher hired a musicologist who said they found substantial similarities. You could have saved money and just come to me.
6: Yeah, mm-hmm. We could have told you.
1: Yeah. And a copying of a distinctively protectable melody. Bill Withers died in 2020 at the age of 81. Dean and her team have not commented. That's from BBC. Do we all feel the same about that?
4: Yeah.
1: That's a slam dunk?
6: Yes.
1: Okay. Save legal bills. Put him on as a main writer. Give the Bill Withers estate some of that money. Oh, those are fun. I miss the days of doing these all the time. I miss those days.
2: Bones.
1: Now let's play Nate Smith. Here is World on Fire.

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1: A lot of parents are not cool with their kids majoring in social media influencing. As a parent whose daughter's college age, would you be okay if your daughter said, I want to major in social media influencing?
2: If that's truly what she was passionate about and she wanted to go all in and she could learn skills that were going to help her excel in that area, I don't think I have a problem with it, because I think she'd be learning far more than what maybe some parents are thinking of when it comes to, like a quick, here's my outfit link. You know, there's more to it than that.
1: More to it than get ready with me and TikTok dances.
2: Yes.
1: Eddie, college age son.
3: Yeah.
1: He comes home and goes, hey, man, I appreciate you guys so much paying for college. It is amazing. I'm learning as much as I can. I've settled on my major, social media influencing.
3: But they're going to college. I'm okay with it. I'm okay with it because I'm an editor. I'm a video guy, editor. And what is that? That's the same thing. And my son, ironically, he wants to be a filmmaker, which would be kind of crazy if he was just like in college being like, I changed my mind. I don't want to make films. I want to be a social media influencer. That'd be cool.
2: Now, I think you need to learn other skills you can parlay into different things in case that goes away. I mean, that goes away, but will it just bounce to another platform? Like, say it leaves one platform and goes to another. Like, you have to be flexible, and surely you learn business and marketing and all those things.
1: That's my, not argument, but that would be what I would say, is that it's basically marketing for the internet.
2: Right.
1: Because, again, you're not just learning what to do on video. You're learning all the tricks on how to link to a shop, how to build a shop, how to actually sell, how to put stuff in a video without actually acknowledging it's in there, but it's still paying off for the client. I would assume it's very much just marketing for today instead of marketing in a newspaper.
2: Yeah.
1: Because I'm sure back in the day it was newspaper marketing.
3: Yes.
1: What are you going to do with that now? Jackrabb.
2: Mm-hmm.
1: You get to pay $75,000 for college for 4 years and they do social media marketing. I think the name is hilarious. And it would, like you said, if it's get ready with me, if it's TikTok dances, if it's check out my fit of the day,
2: mm-hmm.
1: Yes.
3: But if it was just media marketing, right?
1: It's like, not social media, but that's most of media now.
3: I know. That's what I'm saying. Like back in the day, they'd have all these words for classes. I've got no idea what that meant. But like social media, we know what that is. We all have it.
1: Like it's PR. This is PR.
3: That's it.
1: This is PR. It's branding. I think they should like zhuzh up the major
2: name,
1: though.
2: Rebrand.
1: Yeah. Because again, we get it. But I think some people will be like, what do you mean? You want to just do Instagram stories? You're just going to do that on Facebook? But that is it. Man, college is expensive.
3: So expensive. You're telling me, dude. Yeah. I haven't even paid yet. I'm just looking at the prices and wondering what I'm going to have to pay. It's going to be outrageous.
2: I assume that price is that in-state?
1: Well, it's an average over 4 years for kids in America. So, if your kid comes home and wants to be a social media influencer and learn it, give them a little grace. Because I think it's basically PR and marketing. If they just want to be one now and they're like 16 or 17 doing it on their own, monitor their accounts. Like watch them. Yeah.
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1: We'll go around the room here. 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
1: Bobby Bones. Let's play the feud. Survey asked 2,000 people, who's the most famous actor right now? Lunchbox, you go first. Who's the most famous actor right now?
2: Yeah, right now. Timothy Chalamet.
1: Show me Timothy Chalamet. Wow. Did not make the top 10. We're looking for most famous actor right now. Eddie.
3: I'm going to go Tom Cruise.
1: Show me Tom Cruise. Number one answer, Tom Cruise. Yeah.
3: Now that I'm on Tom's, let's go Tom Holland, Spider-Man.
1: No.
3: But, oh, he's so famous.
1: Yeah, they're all famous.
2: That's what I thought.
1: But yeah, show me. No, just hit it. All right. Amy, over to you. Eddie's got 1 point. Lunchbox has 0 points.
4: Okay.
1: Go ahead.
4: Anne Hathaway.
1: Okay. Go ahead and buzz her.
4: What? She's in every movie.
1: I agree.
4: That's come out.
2: Thinking so hard. Chalamet.
3: Chalamet.
2: What is it? Chalamet?
1: He ain't that famous. Okay.
4: Okay.
1: The most famous actors right now.
2: Tom Hanks.
1: Lunchbox, back over to you for double the points.
2: Yeah, Tom Hanks.
1: Show me Tom Hanks.
2: Eddie? I am so confused.
3: Okay. He's got to be on here. Brad Pitt.
1: Show me Brad Pitt. Number three answers, Brad Pitt.
3: Oh, baby. See, now I'm thinking younger again.
1: Most famous.
3: Most famous. Let's go with Meryl Streep.
4: She is, but I just think...
3: Why did you laugh at me?
1: That wasn't me laughing. It was Amy, your competitor.
4: It was me because I just can't figure out the method here.
2: I can't find the lane because I'm over
1: to... The lane is famous.
4: And I think she is very famous.
3: Very.
4: She also starred in a movie with Anne Hathaway, and I just don't think she's going to be on there.
3: That's why you laughed?
1: Show me Meryl Streep.
3: Okay, she was right.
1: She's right, yeah.
2: Oh, boy.
1: Amy, 2,000 people were asked who's the most famous actor right now.
4: Denzel Washington.
1: Show me Denzel.
3: That was a good guess, though.
4: No, it was terrible.
1: No, that's a mid guess. Also, I'm looking at it, so it's so much easier for me because I see him, but it's all very, very, very, very famous people.
4: To be clear, everybody we've named is very famous.
1: These are more famous. These are more famous.
4: Okay.
1: Lunchbox.
2: The Rock.
1: Show me The Rock.
4: That's it.
3: Good.
4: That's it.
2: Yes!
1: The number two answer is The Rock.
2: I got 6 points.
1: You're on the right path. It's just famous. It's not like credentials. It's not who's the best. It's not who's the trendiest on Instagram.
4: Okay.
1: Just famous. Lunchbox is in the lead.
2: In the lead. The most famous actors besides...
1: We have Tom Cruise at one, The Rock at two, Brad Pitt at three.
2: All right. I'm going to guess it. It's not going to be right. Give me Ben Affleck.
1: Ben Affleck.
4: Wow.
1: I honestly thought this was softball. I can see where it's hard. Because there's so many, but these are really, really, really famous people. Eddie, you're up.
3: Is Ben Affleck's best friend on there?
4: That's what I was thinking.
2: I have him down.
4: I have him down.
3: So I feel like I got to go Matt Damon.
1: Very famous.
3: Very famous.
1: Show me Matt Damon.
3: Oh my God.
1: Amy, you can win this.
4: Can you say the category again?
1: Who's the most famous actor right now?
3: It's not complicated.
1: It's so not complicated, I think it's hard.
2: Hey, can you repeat it?
3: It's just so hard. So dumb.
4: Who's the most famous actor right now?
1: Who's the most famous actor? Mostly right now means alive.
3: Oh, that's different.
1: No, it's not. You've guessed all live people.
3: Because I was thinking like right now. Like who's famous right now.
1: Okay, but this is still that too.
2: That's what it says.
1: This is it.
4: Okay. Reese Witherspoon.
1: Reese Witherspoon.
2: No. No. I won.
4: He won with six points.
2: Yes.
4: Okay.
2: I got another one now that just came in my
4: throwing
2: head.
4: Throwing things out there.
2: Jennifer Lopez.
1: No.
2: She's...
1: Go.
4: Jennifer Aniston?
1: Yes.
4: Oh, dang.
1: And number six, Jennifer Aniston.
4: Oh, I would have won.
3: You would have won.
4: Yeah,
3: with
4: I was
3: that.
4: Going back and forth.
3: Is McConaughey on there?
1: No. But okay. Number four seems so easy that I'm shocked. But then again, I'm not playing. It's easier for me. But four is so easy.
4: Give us a hint.
1: That it could have been number one.
3: Is he really
1: all
3: old?
1: All these people have been famous for decades.
4: Oh, Morgan Freeman.
1: No.
3: Clint Eastwood?
1: No,
2: that's
1: you're not real old. This one's used to be hot, I think. I don't know that he is now, but he's still dating young people.
3: Oh, Leonardo DiCaprio.
4: Oh, my gosh.
3: Yeah, I kind of skipped him.
1: Okay. The next one was in TV, massive TV star, but then also massive, massive movie star. And was really great at a lot of things, but alien movies especially.
3: Alien movies.
5: Will Smith.
4: Oh, Will Smith.
3: Solid.
5: But I feel like he's not famous anymore. No one talks about him.
1: He's the most famous. He's been famous for 30 years.
5: Because I watched Ben Affleck on...
1: Who?
3: Ben Affleck.
1: Next up is somebody who signed the most lucrative Netflix deal in the history of Netflix.
5: Adam Sandler.
3: Yeah.
1: Been famous since the 90s. Mm-hmm. Next up, this guy's had two kind of versions of his fame. One pre kind of out of control actor.
4: Oh, Robert Downey Jr.
1: Correct. Now Marvel.
4: Dang it.
1: The next, this guy is still good looking, but was known for just being so, so good looking. He was sexiest man.
4: George Clooney.
1: Correct.
4: Ugh.
1: And at number 10, really the only semi, like, contemporary, kind of youngish one, but he's still in his 40s. Married to another actor. Was in a football movie, but wasn't the main person. Was in a movie this last year that was a monster, that was based off a book. Heartthrob.
5: Oh, that guy, Gosling.
1: Ryan Gosling.
3: Oh, Ryan Gosling. Oh.
5: He was in the...
4: Hail Mary.
1: Timothy Chalamet. They're all famous. You guys were naming famous people, but those have been famous for basically decades. So, but also, I didn't get polled. But with 6 points...
3: Who's your winner?
1: Your winner is Lunchbox. Hit that.

0: don't even know which one I got.
1: Tom Hanks?
2: The Rock?
1: Get that?
2: No.
1: The Rock.
2: Missed Tom Hanks. Tom Hanks could have been on the list easily.
1: And he was.
2: That could have been a good one. Yeah, that could have been a good one. Yeah, he got The Rock. I think for all his points. I think he got The Rock for all his points. Yeah. All right. I was going to say good job, everybody, but
1: no.
2: Better luck next time, everybody.
3: Coming up on the Bobby Bones Show.
2: There's a certain celebrity that has five nannies. We'll talk about that. And also how really famous country artists do nannies and assistants. That's on the way.
3: Get your Bobby Bones on.
4: Bobby Bones.
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0: 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Bobby Bone,
1: come on. Kim Kardashian employs 5 nannies to help her care for her 4 kids.
2: Aren't some of her kids grown? Like, they're not, like West?
1: Late teens. One of them's performing.
2: Yeah. So it's not like all these are like little kids.
1: I'm also not going to judge. I would love to have 5 nannies.

0: She loved her job.
1: Yes. Yeah. You know what?
0: Go back in time.
1: We'll go fund me you a nanny.
0: That'd be awesome.
1: For like a week. But a nanny you need to trust, right? Can you imagine the background test you got to do to be a Kardashian nanny?
2: Oh, yeah.
1: I would also think you need to have like fighting skills.
2: For what? Like because?
1: Security.
2: Okay. But she has security.
1: Oh, she has security people too. Yeah, good point. Get your Bobby Bones on. Bobby Bones. Now let's play Morgan Wallen. Here is I Got Better.

0: Tell me something good.
1: Yeah. One high school football player had a senior night he will never forget. What his teammates did to make it so special is amazing. Eddie has that coming up next in our segment called Tell Me Something Good.
2: Come on! This is the Bobby Bones Show.
3: Bobby Bones.
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1: With producer Eddie.
2: Tell me something good.
3: Mason Wisnowski, he's a senior in high school and he lives down in Texas and he has Down syndrome, but he plays on the football team. Well, last Friday night, the game was going on. Mason suited up. He's waiting to go in. And they say, Mason, you're in. You're in. The ball's on the 30-yard line. Give the ball to Mason. He runs with the ball, 30 yards, touchdown. Mason Wisnowski scores his first touchdown on the high school football team. It's pretty awesome. And the whole O-line picked him up and carried him off the field.
4: So good for him, and also good for the other team, because the other team let him score.
3: Yeah.
4: I mean, those coaches had to talk about that ahead of time. And so it was good on the other team, too, to go good. So either they were probably winning big time or losing big time.
3: Sure.
5: When you do that, do you just totally hold back, or do you, like, try to go, like,
3: the other team,
5: like you're saying, like...
4: You just hold back.
3: I've seen some where they act like they're trying to tackle and they miss.
4: But again, that's holding back. If you're acting, that's holding back. Yeah, you hold back. But I saw the video.
3: It's pretty awesome.
4: Those videos are great. I like those. But I'll even get emotional when they let the towel boy play on the basketball team.
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4: 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That's what it's all about.
0: That was Tell Me Something Good.

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6: Bobby Bone, come on.
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7: The Morning Corny.
4: What kind of pie has a short temper?
1: She laughed.
2: She did.
1: What kind of pie has a short temper? What is it? Commit.
4: No.
1: Commit to it.
2: Just go, Amy.
1: Commit to it.
4: A crab apple pie.
8: Don't commit.
1: Abort.
8: Don't do that one.
1: Abort the joke. Abort the joke. Did you not read that, that one?
4: I read the wrong joke.
1: What was the other joke then that you have over there?
4: What do you call a large pastry-eating snake?
1: This can't be worse.
2: That's Python.
1: Python.
4: Python. See, that one's good.
8: That's good, Amy.
1: That first one is in the Hall of Shame.
7: I know. The Morning Corny.
4: That was an accident.
1: Put that on the list of the Hall of Shame. We need to keep an active Hall of Shame for when they're so bad.
4: Well, I had a pile of pie jokes.
1: A pile of jokes?
4: A pile of pie jokes. And that first one I meant to delete.
1: We meant for you to delete it too. Biggest songs in country music right now at number 3, John Morgan, Kid Myself. Number 2, Morgan Wallen, Been By Now.
9: If it was meant to be, we'd have been by now. We wouldn't have to keep trying.
1: And number 1, Kenny Chesney, Carry On.
9: Carry on, karaoke, it don't matter if you can.
1: There you go. Those are your big songs this week. Congratulations.

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1: All right, voicemail.
2: Morning, Joe. Purple's here from Oregon. Question for Eddie. Eddie, why are you always dogging on Nickelback? Nickelback is great. All right, thanks. Talk to you later.
1: Felt that, Eddie?
3: I don't know. I just, I don't like Nickelback.
1: The question is, why are you always dogging on Nickelback?
3: You know, sometimes you just kind of don't like something and they irritate you and you're annoyed by it. Nickelback's that for me. I don't know why.
4: Can you admit, though, that some of their songs are jams?
3: Like, sometimes I'll catch myself kind of like bobbing my head to a Nickelback song.
4: We all wanna be big rock stars. I'm the same thing, kind of model we think.
3: But then people are like, oh, they're so good. I'm like, stop, you're making it worse. They're not.
1: Hey, hater. All right, next.
5: Hey, I heard y'all talking on the podcast about the woman who got the money because her husband had an affair with somebody. Well, I had a friend that happened with. She got $2 million for alienation of affection. And then afterwards, then they got back together and traveled the world and spent that money. So, yep, it happens.
6: What? So I don't
3: know. That sounds like a setup.
6: Alienation of affection?
1: That's the charge when we talked about that. Yep. That's what it was. Hit the other one, Ray.
7: Hey, show. So you were talking about yesterday on Monday, the NASCAR driver that was held liable for a divorce and told to cough up more than $800,000. North Carolina is a rare state that actually has, you call it the heartbreak law. They call it heart bomb. But if somebody, a third party outside of the divorce, helps initiate the divorce, not initiate it, but cause it, then you can be sued civilly. And so that's what the wife did. She was found liable. That's how it happens.
6: Dang. Wow.
8: That is so crazy.
1: Man. The dude's much a part of it.
6: Yeah, North Carolina.
1: They should not be allowed to get back together. If you get money because of that, you shouldn't be allowed to get back together.
6: Yeah, because that could be the ultimate scheme.
1: Exactly. It's scamming people like people scamming Amy. All right, that's what's up. Thank you, guys. Call us anytime. 877-77-BOBBY.
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1: Lunchbox has a story on why he tipped someone way less than normal. 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
1: Bobby Bones. Yeah. All right, so we got a Lunchbox tipping story. And before anybody makes judgment, I would like for everybody to just sit back and let him talk. He's not known as a great tipper.
23: Even
1: someone who tips less than standard, but the floor is yours.
23: Went to get a haircut at a barber shop. Took my kids. They needed a haircut. And we are sitting in there, and I think the barbershop opened at 10 a.m. We were the first appointment of the day. And we go in, my kid's getting a haircut, and the music is playing. And it says some explicit lyrics. And I'm like, okay, cool. Just one song, no problem, right? Yeah, they just messed up, forgot to turn it off. Next song, explicit lyrics. And they're just acting like it's no big deal. Like, just cuss words are flying. In the music, I said, okay, that's cool. Just tip less.
1: So what did you do?
23: Tipped less.
1: Did you say anything?
23: Nope.
3: You never told them, hey, you got music playing.
23: No. They know what they have playing. They can hear it with their own ears. They hear it. Oh. They see a four-year-old sitting in the barber chair, and it's like, MF. It's like,
24: Oh, my.
3: Oh, man.
24: Wow, that's.
23: Yeah.
3: Serious.
1: I was thinking about this.
23: Like, that's a big, like.
1: Yeah, I can understand why you would be upset. Maybe you could have said something, but also what I think of is that barbers, for the most part, in a shop don't own the shop. They are renting a chair, and he or she may not have had control over the top music, and you may have penalized them without them having control over the music.
23: Well, there wasn't anyone else there, so who's playing the music? Someone from a back room or from outer space?
1: That's an interesting point.
23: Like, I'm just like, looking around going, are we going to change this?
1: But would you have said anything?
23: No. Like, you hear it yourself, and you catch that and be like, oh, that's my fault. I was listening to that before I opened up. But moves the next song, more curse words. I'm like, all right, bud. Obviously, we don't give a crap about these kids sitting in this chair.
3: So that's what made you mad, is that you thought they were aware of that, and they just let it keep playing.
23: Yes. Oh. Like, you hear the first one, you're like, oh, man, forgot to turn that off.
2: It's so
23: weird. And they
2: weird.
23: Make a move.
2: He cusses, like, the most of everybody here.
3: Well, you know what I thought of was that he said one time that he cusses sometimes not knowing in his house, and he's like, it is what it is. It's just a word.
1: Yeah.
23: I do that sometimes in front of my kids. But
3: so what's the difference?
23: I get to choose what is said in front of my kid.
1: I can understand being upset, so I'd definitely like to go.
23: Right.
1: I feel that. I think, though, if it was that bothersome, I think I would ask, hey, my kids are here. Would you mind turning the bad words off or changing the channel? I don't think that's a crazy thing to ask.
23: Yeah, I don't think I should have to ask that. That's fair. My whole thing is, if they don't feel like they need to change it, that's fine.
1: Have you been to that barbershop before?
23: Yeah.
1: What music were they playing last time?
23: Censored.
1: Okay.
3: Oh, radio edits.
23: Yeah.
1: So, have you been to that same barber before? Same person?
23: No, I just sign up random, whatever one's available. Mm-hmm.
3: Were you secretly happy that that music was playing so that you don't tip as much?
23: No, man, I'm never happy about having to take people's money away.
1: That's such a lie. So you paid full price for the haircuts?
23: Well, yep.
1: Three of them?
23: Yep.
1: And then what did you tip?
23: $3?
3: A dollar?
23: No, $3 each haircut.
1: So $9.
23: Yep.
1: What was the price of a haircut?
23: It's like $25.
3: What would you normally tip in that situation?
1: If the haircut was $25, I'd probably tip $8, $8 to $10.
3: Yeah, okay.
23: Oh, I'll usually tip $5, but I took two off each haircut.
2: Hey. Yeah, you could do that.
23: For bad words.
1: I don't hate it, and I can understand why you're upset. It is a bit ironic because you do curse in front of your kids.
23: I do.
2: He's just looking for any reason to save money.
23: No.
3: I think you are, man.
23: That is absolutely not it. It's just, hey, the etiquette of a business is you're supposed to be, whoa, kids walk in, it's kind of different.
1: How do we feel about this?
2: I think you can't penalize someone if you don't even bring it up to them. Like, if he were to have said, I'd rather my kids not hear this, and then they refuse to change it, then you can alter your tip if you want to, or just not return. Don't be a repeat customer.
23: But that's doing the same thing, taking money away without saying anything.
1: Wait, what?
2: No.
1: Anyway,
3: that's weird.
1: If you guys have thoughts on this, you can call us. Yeah. You can leave a voicemail. 877-77-BOBBY. I think what I would have done is said, hey, would you mind flipping it to something a little cleaner? Not a big deal. They're probably, oh my goodness, I didn't even think about it.
3: He didn't want to, though.
1: Because
3: he wanted to take money off that tip.
1: Got it. Yeah. Got it. That is a theory. That's just a theory.
23: That's an absolute theory, because I just want to protect my kids.
1: It is a theory. But you were cursing the same words.
23: Not at that barbershop.
1: Out of the barbershop, possibly.
23: Probably.
1: Okay.
23: Probably.
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1: More songs that give us chills. A listener wants to share one, and I have never heard of this song giving somebody goosebumps. We'll talk about that next.
0: What's the first concert Megan Maroney went to growing up?
2: It's either Luke Bryan Farm Tour at the Villarica V-Plex, or it was Justin Bieber at Phillips Arena, and I can't remember. I think it must have been the same year.
1: Have you met Bieber?
2: No. He's like the one person when people ask me who would you get starstruck over, I genuinely think it would be Justin Bieber.
1: And you haven't like talked to him at all? No. Like no messages from him?
2: Nope.
1: Being like, I'm a big fan of your music?
2: Nope.
1: Nothing.
2: And I still got Bieber fever.
1: Who doesn't?
2: I know. 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

0: sucks.
1: That's sad.
2: It's sad because I took my boys there when we went down like a few years ago, and I was like, well, imagine the house way smaller than the house that's there right now, and that was mine. Mm. And they're like, it doesn't work, Dad.
1: And yours is in Onion Creek?
3: Mm-hmm.
1: In Austin?
3: Mm-hmm.
1: All you guys kind of, Lunchbox, you lived in yours your whole life.
4: Yeah.
1: Then you moved back into it as an adult.
4: I lived there since I was 5 years old, and my parents still live there to this day, and I still go home and look at my bedroom and have the posters still on the wall.
3: That's cool.
1: My wife lived in the same house her entire childhood.
4: It feels so good.
1: Born there, raised there, probably die there.
2: Wow.
1: No, she's a me now. She's a me now. Okay, another one is I have... I'll see if I sing it. See if you can get it.
3: No, man,
2: Vince Gill.
3: Rest high on that.
1: Yeah, go rest high.
2: Oh, that's really good.
1: That was really good. Me singing.
2: I knew what you were singing. So that's good.
1: That one has just been played at so many funerals that have mattered to me in my life.
3: Mm-hmm.
1: It's also such a great song, but that one gives me chills. And then Brooks and Dunn, Believe.
2: Sing it. Like Ronnie.
1: I've had so many. Dude, I couldn't do Death March and Imperial March. And not only that, I think Lauren Elena sang that version of Believe during the St. Jude telethon that we did, that we do every year. We'll do it again this year too. So you guys, we'd love for you to be a partner in hope. I have too many melodies in my head. Believe. Okay, hold on. Here you go. This is a little bit up here. I gotta get to the chorus.

0: You don't know this one?
1: I've heard it. I've heard it. But man, he goes hard in that song.
0: Yeah, that's why I didn't try. Also, I don't think I can sing that one.
1: This is too high.
0: Also, I shouldn't have done Go Rest. I should have not done that one either. We can play that, though. Those are mine. Any more come to you? I didn't ask you. So.
2: Yeah. No, I mean, you picked some pretty good ones.
1: You guys don't get chills when you hear Live Like You Were Dying?
0: I did it first.
1: Oh, dude.
0: I did it first.
1: I loved that one.
0: Yeah. That's a good one. That Stairway to Heaven a little bit.
1: Oh, yeah.
2: Oh, that takes me back because we sang that in middle school choir.
0: You sang Stairway to Heaven in middle school choir?
2: Oh, no. We sang Tears in Heaven.
1: Okay.
0: Oh, that's also one. Oh, that Eric Clapton song.
2: Sorry.
0: That's one that gives you chills because you wrote that about a son falling out of the window.
1: Oh, so sad.
2: Yeah. So that's another one.
0: You sang? But, okay.
2: Yeah, we sang.
0: I can definitely.
2: Tears in Heaven, would you know my name?
0: Okay, listen to this voice.
1: Come on.
0: This is greatness right here.

0: or something like that. Yeah.
1: Okay.
0: Choir days, you know?
1: Why don't we play Brooks and Don't Believe?
2: Yeah, that'd be better. Yeah. Okay.
3: Old man Wrigley lived in that white house down the street where I grew up. Mama used to send me over with things. We struck a friendship up. Spent a few long summers out on his old porch swing. Said he was in the war, went in the Navy. Lost his wife, lost his baby. Broke down and asked him one time, how you keep from going crazy? He said, I'll see my wife and son in just a little while. I asked him what he meant.

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She said, "Oh, by the way, son,

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1: 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Lunchbox has it next in our segment called Tell Me Something Good.
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1: What's happening, fellow sports fans? It's Andy West, and I'm here to take you on a journey back to this day in sports history, October 7th. We'll start off today in 1984. Walter Payton of the Chicago Bears passes Jim Brown to become the National Football League's career-leading rusher, gaining 154 yards in a 20-7 victory over the Saints at Soldier Field. Payton is now in second place. First place is owned by Emmitt Smith. Today in 1992, the Tampa Bay Lightning played their first regular season game in their tiny 11,000-seat Expo Hall at the Florida State Fairgrounds. They shocked the visiting Chicago Blackhawks 7-3 and became the first NHL expansion team to win their opening game. They now have three Stanley Cups to their name. And today in 2012, New Orleans quarterback Drew Brees breaks Johnny Unitas' NFL record for consecutive games with a touchdown pass when he connects with Devery Henderson for his 48th in the Saints' 31-24 win over San Diego at the Superdome.
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3: With Lunchbox.
4: Tell me something good.
5: Last Saturday, there was a family in Colorado doing some camping out in the mountains. They're at the campsite doing some stuff when the three kids, all under the age of 10, wander off. And their parents are like, kids, come back. Come back. Kids don't come back. They got to call rescue people. They send out drones, helicopters. They're searching for hours. Can't find the kids. So they bring in the old canine, Arch. Picks up their scent. Goes a mile and a half into the woods. Finds the kids.
6: All together?
5: All together.
7: Scary.
5: They just got, you know, twisted and turned around. And they just kept walking. But the dog found them.
6: Good for the kids for sticking together, too.
8: Oh, yeah.
6: Because if I were the older one, I'd be like, every man for themselves. Kids.
7: Good luck,
6: little ones. It's going to be tough out there. Yeah, good story. That's what it's all about.
2: That was Tell Me Something Good.

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1: Check. Bobby Bones.
2: We will have Lunchbox on a lie detector on Monday's show. We have already recorded the segment. We did it yesterday. I'm going to share with you guys now a few of the questions that we asked Lunchbox on the lie detector. Number one, the reason we brought the guy in to give him the polygraph is because over a long period of time, people kept delivering pizzas to Amy's house. That and some other things were happening. It freaked her out. She moved. We don't know who that was, the person that was delivering pizzas to Amy's house. So we said, are you responsible for all the pizzas that got sent to Amy's house and forced her to move? That was one of the questions that was asked. Another one. Did a ghost really push you in the closet as a kid? Because he claims a ghost breathed on him, touched him, pushed him in a closet, held him back. We asked him that one. We asked him, is it true you can't tell if a man is attractive or not?
3: Oh, good.
4: That's
3: one.
4: That's a good one.
2: Yeah.
3: It's like,
2: I don't know the difference.
3: It's like, I have no idea if Brad Pitt is cute. Cuter than me. Or Bobby.
2: I'm a 10. Yeah. I don't know the difference in me and Brad Pitt. We asked him a question about the palate. And that was a really long saga on this show that got pretty testy. So that will be Monday's show. Lunchbox hooked up to the lie detector test. A little behind the scenes. He had to get in 2 hours before the show started and do all of the preliminary questions. Check his baseline. He might lie all the time.
4: Right.
2: Like, that might be his baseline, just
3: right.
2: Lying.
3: Yeah.
2: So we're packaging it up. On Monday's show will be Lunchbox and the lie detector. Not only will we find out about the pizzas to Amy's house, if he did or didn't do it, but also the other questions that he's not quite expecting. I can't wait. Also, I'm paying for this out of my own pocket. The low, low price of $1,100.
4: Aye.
3: Quite the investment, but it'll put to bed a lot of things.
4: A lot of things.
2: You guys want to chip in? Do a GoFundMe to pay for this? Another one is, were you actually as popular in high school as you claim?
4: That's a good one.
3: Solid.
2: You like that one?
4: Because he claims he was the Mr.
2: Man.
4: Popular.
2: Yeah, he's a man.
3: He was prom king.
4: Was he? Do we know that?
3: He has a crown.
2: He has a crown.
4: Throw that question in there.
3: I think we've met too many people from his high school. He still knows them all by their names and what class he had with
4: them. True.
3: And I feel like somebody would have outed him at this point.
0: Bones.
2: Let's play Sam Hunt. Here is Ken Folks.

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2: The woman they tried to put to death, but there was the failed execution. Her name is Krista Pike. She's talking now. Can you imagine though, waking up if you're her and like, what the heck? Is this hell?
3: Yeah.
4: Did I not die?
2: You're looking around in like a hospital.
3: Be like, oh, it's the same old, same old.
2: Yeah, this is just like life on Earth. Oh, no. Yeah. So she's awake. And she's talking. This is according to her lawyers. The 50-year-old remains in the hospital with badly injured arms. Her lawyers say it's unclear how she'll recover. The court filing said the workers used at least 7 needles while trying to place the IVs.
3: Oof.
2: Her lawyers are now asking the governor to change her sentence to life without parole. That's from ABC News. Again, I did see the story. I haven't seen much on it, so I don't know the validity of it, but that they think her blood type was a big reason that she was able to survive. Again, grain of salt, that one. But that's the only thing that I saw. Lunchbox, unless you saw something else, too.
5: That's all I saw. That's crazy.
2: That is crazy.
3: What's her blood type?
2: We want it.
4: Super blood type.
2: Mm-hmm.
4: But what about the bent needles? That's like...
2: Bent was the other guy?
5: I think that was the
2: first guy. They couldn't find a vein. This one they bent. Some were bent.
4: Some were bent on this
2: one.
4: So I feel like that has something to do with
3: maybe
4: it.
3: Maybe her blood is powerful.
2: Maybe it's concrete blood.
3: it's really thick.
2: This is a bizarre situation because she killed people. Or somebody.
3: Somebody.
2: Like tortured, right?
5: Yes.
2: So that happens. It was 30 years ago. She's the only woman on death row that's being put down in Tennessee in 200 years. And then she lives through it. She wakes up now. She's got to just be confused. Because you probably think whenever you're taking that final, let your eyes fall down, that's it.
4: Yeah.
2: And then they open up again and... You're just surrounded. You're handcuffed to the bed, probably.
3: Mm-hmm. So no time has passed. It's like any time we've had to go under for stuff, you like wake up and you're like, what? How many hours have passed?
2: So, okay, here's what they're saying now. Her legal and medical teams have publicly now discussed her health in relation to something called thrombocytosis. It does have to do with her blood. It is a condition characterized by an elevated platelet count. And that is with fragile, difficult to access veins. Mm. So your body's producing a higher than normal number of platelets. So she's alive, and I guess she's talking a little bit. Boy, you want that exclusive interview, don't you?
4: Oh, yes. Every outlet's looking for that one.
2: I don't know if she can give it, though.
4: So I have a dumb question.
2: No dumb questions. Just how we act when you ask that dumb question.
4: It's pretty dumb. But so you know how before you get executed, you have your final meal?
5: Yeah.
4: So like before she got... this execution done, they were going to do it, but then last minute, the governor was like, no execution, halt. So she must have had her last meal, then a second last meal. And if they do it again, will she have a third last
2: meal? Three last meals.
4: And she can ask for whatever
2: she wants.
4: She's
2: gained the system. She got three last meals out of it.
4: That's crazy.
3: Okay.
2: This whole story is crazy.
3: Yeah.
2: So that's the first one. The second story that I'm just updating you on is... they have scheduled a call between Putin and Trump to have a little talk about the pneumonic plague.
3: Okay.
4: Yeah, serious.
2: So, I don't believe anything coming out of Russia. I was reading more about this last night. It's a real thing. I just don't believe anything coming out of there. It could be way worse, is also my point. It could be worse or it could be nothing. Like, they control the media. I mean, it is locked down. So,
3: also, it's pneumonic with a P.
2: Yeah.
3: Yeah.
4: Oh, like
3: because if you're trying to research it and you're typing in like you know, numerical.
5: Oh, so like pneumonia?
3: I was doing it. Yes.
2: Yeah. Pneumic.
4: Okay.
2: Yeah.
3: Because I was trying to search it up with an N, and then I was like, oh, this is like pneumonia. Pneumonic.
2: Yes. And to me, when I hear pneumonic, I think of like sounds, like words.
3: Well, I was thinking numbers, but
4: like okay. Phonics.
2: Pneumonic. It doesn't matter.
3: It doesn't matter. I just if people want to search it up.
2: Too many stuff breaking in labs.
3: Yeah.
2: That's how this disease is supposedly getting out. I don't believe anything. There could be a million people dead over there, and I'd go, yeah, I believe it. Or there could be, this is all just some kind of smoke screen for something else, and I'd be like, yeah, believe it.
3: So when's their phone call?
2: It doesn't say.
5: 3:00.
2: I don't think we can listen in or anything.
4: Can they not do Zoom? Or they do old school
3: calls? It has to be on a secure line.
2: Well, now we're just saying stuff we've seen on television. Let's all be honest here. We're just saying stuff we see on TV.
5: Yeah, I thought they'd be in that room that mm-hmm. with the big screen, you know, the long white table.
4: Exactly.
3: Yeah, with like some generals and
5: stuff. Yep, exactly.
2: So there you go. There's two stories. Another one is, I'll talk about Dancing with the Stars quickly. And we've determined, and we've asked, it's a live show. It's an event, so we can talk about it. And last night, Sierra Miller went home. She was on Party House? Summer House?
5: Summer House.
4: Summer House. That's a show.
2: Or Sex Island?
5: Love Island?
3: Love Island.
5: Love Island.
2: One of those.
5: Oh, okay.
3: Yeah,
2: those shows cross over to me. I don't know who's on what.
3: No, they're definitely not the same.
5: They're definitely not.
3: Mm-mm.
2: Well, what's Sierra Miller from then?
6: Summer House.
2: Okay, so I was right.
6: Yes.
5: Well,
4: good.
3: That's more of like a spinoff from...
2: That's whatever. Ray's show, right? Ray loves it.
3: Like, Ray loves Love Island.
5: He likes Summer House, too.
3: Oh, okay. Summer House, I feel like, isn't that like Charleston vibes?
2: Yeah, that's Ray, right?
3: Yeah.
5: Yeah, and they all hang out together, so it's easy to get confused. But yeah, she's Summer House. She's been on it 5 seasons or more. She's kind of quiet on the show, but I mean... That's cool. She's gone. I mean,
3: were you anticipating her going home?
5: I mean,
2: on Dancing with the Stars, she was never going to win the show. Mm-hmm. There's like 5 of them now that can win the show, and everybody else is just.
3: Is our boy still in
2: existing.
3: It?
2: Existing. Who's our boy?
4: Guillermo.
3: Savannah Banana.
2: Oh, Jackson. He's still in it. Okay. He's struggling a little bit. Oh. I had higher hopes. I still have some
3: hopes. That's okay. You struggled at times.
2: I never was
3: still...
2: in the bottom three ever. When that one time.
3: Oh.
2: He's been in the bottom three.
3: I didn't know.
2: Yeah, multiple times. He also made a joke on social media, Jackson, and it was just a joke about Guillermo.
4: Guillermo.
2: It's just a joke. And people were like, oh, he's shading him. And so he had to go and apologize. It was just, dudes make fun of dudes.
3: Yeah.
2: And he's friends with Guillermo. And that they did a video together. I felt bad for him. I would have never apologized. Never. Never apologize. Unless you actually mean it. Like if there was something malicious about it in your heart. But otherwise, screw him, man. That's what I say.
3: Mm-hmm.
2: What do I say all the time?
3: Screw him.
2: Screw him, man.
4: You do say that.
2: Other news. Tim and Faith just celebrated 30 years.
3: Oh,
4: wow.
3: I thought you were about to say something
5: else.
3: Oh,
5: yeah. Oh, no.
3: You've been delivering, like, bad news.
2: I just deliver the news, man. Good or bad, it is what it is. They just celebrated 30 years of marriage yesterday. Tim wrote a nice little tribute. And, quote, I stood there and watched my future walk towards me, talking about their wedding. So that's pretty good.
3: Beautiful.
2: 30 years. Eddie, how long are you?
4: 21. We're almost there.
2: Dang.
4: Goals, though, man. Tim and Faith. Like, in an industry where it's so hard to stay together.
2: Because you're struggling with that, too?
4: Not me.
2: The industry really weighing on you?
4: No, I'm good, man.
2: Let me talk to Ashley in New Mexico real quick. Let's go. Ashley, good morning. You're on the Bobby Bone Show.
7: Morning, studio.
2: Morning.
7: So I've been over the past few days hearing, you know, you guys, our other callers call in about Easy Trivia and Eddie's answers. And I, one, love Easy Trivia, by far my favorite segment. And I'm going to just throw some stuff around. Amy, love you. Love your thought process. But I feel like maybe you're getting some extra time because of the way you think. And we all find it so amusing that you get away with some extra time a lot of the time. And again, I love it. I'm here for it. So I don't change a thing, but we're calling some people out, callers, and I thought I'd say, hey.
2: A little bit she's calling you out, but also like, we're cool. But still
3: she
2: calling you out.
3: Yeah, she's like, I'm good with it. Don't change.
2: Hey, me, I'm good with it, but everybody else hates it.
3: I will say it's not a strategy. So I'm just... I didn't notice I was getting extra time. It is just
2: people
3: the way
2: think
3: I...
2: you get like little benefits all the time. You know how this goes.
4: But it is
5: true
4: because it's entertaining to hear you think. So maybe that's not a bad strategy.
5: Just start mumbling,
2: proving her work through her babbling and, and talking.
3: Well, you know
2: through.
3: What I say.
2: Yeah. You say screw him, man.
3: That's right.
2: Yeah, screw him. Ashley, appreciate the call. Thank you so much
3: for
2: listening.
3: Thanks, Ashley.
7: Yeah.
2: All right. Bye.
7: No, thank you. You guys have a good one.
2: You too. You guys, 877-77 Bobby, that is our number. 877-77 BOBBY. Jelly Roll, Son of a Sinner now, Bobby Bone Show.

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2: That's really nice.
3: I just rooting for everybody. Like, they got their little tents. They're selling their cookies. We ended up buying... My wife got a sample of some spaghetti sauce. And it was really good. And so, again, we're not going to sample and not take it. And so we bought a thing. It was good. And the guy also made his own noodles, like homemade noodles. So we bought that as well. It's in like a little package. We had that for dinner last night. It's really great. I ended up buying pickled popcorn. I ended up buying dairy-free cookies. I got like grandma's lemonade. I got some kind of... it was like shopping spree because I didn't want anybody to feel like they weren't going hard and achieving their dreams. And I was... So the weather was nice. We took Billy. It's pretty great. But there... It's ripe for Eddie Salsa.
4: Mm-hmm. I saw your video that you posted, and there was a space right there.
3: I tagged Eddie on my Instagram story, and I said, Eddie, this place demands your salsa. And then there was one open space.
4: He panned over the whole thing, and there was an empty lot right there.
3: People would love it.
4: So, question about that. Does it have to be, like, from the farm? Because, like...
3: No. There's a lemonade stand.
2: No.
4: Okay.
2: But there's dairy-free cookies.
3: Just farmer's market. It's probably just...
2: Called farmer's market. Yeah, like back in North Carolina, when I had my cupcake business, I did one farmer's market just to advertise like the process of what a cupcake bar was. Mm, okay. And that, you know, I wasn't from a farm.
4: I didn't know if I was going to be a fraud if I showed up with tomatoes from the grocery store. You know what I mean?
3: No. It's just a lot of businesses doing it themselves. Trying to make it, hustling. Reminded me of you. They hustle more than you, but still.
4: Whoa, that's probably what they do.
2: There can be jewelry, soap, a lot of different things.
3: I met a woman last night, and she came up to Caitlin. And she said, are you Caitlin? And Caitlin's like, yeah. And she

0: said, well, I met you and Bobby at the airport when you guys were going to record an episode of Running Wild with Bear Grylls. And she said, I came up and talked to you guys. And she said, I've started like a bubble tea type business. And I think she has a couple like hard, like brick and mortar stores. She goes, but I have a tent. I'd love to give you guys a free tea. And Caitlin's like, okay. And so I'll walk over and we obviously paid for it because they're hustling. I don't want to take anything free, but she was so nice. And she was an engineer and she said, I just wasn't feeling fulfilled. So she stopped her job as an engineer and just opened a tea shop. And I was
1: Eddie,
0: like, that's what I'm talking about. Well,
1: no, Eddie, but you can do that.
0: Leave this job.
2: No, guys, I'm fulfilled.
0: Go make sauce and leave here.
2: I'm fulfilled with this.
0: I was so happy for her.
1: Yeah, that's cool.
0: She was hustling. Loved it. Also, I posted on my Instagram, which is Mr. Bobby Bones, a picture of Eddie and I. I got asked to be one of the celebrity eaters on Hell's Kitchen, and they said, bring whomever you want as your date. So obviously, I took my boyfriend, Eddie.
2: Yeah, mm-hmm. His date.
0: And we went, and we're on Hell's Kitchen on Friday night on Fox.
1: Okay.
2: This week.
0: This week.
2: This is amazing.
0: Mm-hmm. It's fun.
1: Okay, so we just have to pull up Fox. TV's so hard these
0: just
1: days.
0: So this is what it says.
3: Pull up Fox.
0: It is hard.
1: It is hard.
0: It's Hell's Kitchen Thursday. Oh, no, I'm sorry. I'm wrong. Thursday and Friday, but here we go. Thursday, 8, 7 Central on Fox, and then Friday on Hulu.
1: Okay, perfect. So I can catch it on Hulu Friday.
2: Yeah.
0: They set us up at a table right beside where the chefs are battling it out. It was us and another celebrity. I don't know if I can say who it is, but he's a real celebrity. He has a fake. I think I was just like somebody. They're like, go into the extra bucket, see who'll come.
1: What a teaser. Now I have to watch Friday to figure out who y'all were sitting by.
0: Mm-hmm. Well, we were sitting across the room from them, but they had two tables. They were up with the cameras all on us and we were eating and they're asking us questions and it's pretty intense. And Gordon Ramsay's tall.
2: Yeah.
0: And really nice. Really nice before. We went and talked to him before, and this is right when the World Cup was happening, and he was like, can you believe it? I can't do an accent, but yeah, so nice. Cool. That's going to be Thursday, so tomorrow. It's tomorrow, right?
1: Mm-hmm.
0: Tomorrow night, and then Friday on Hulu. Never thought I'd be on Hell's Kitchen. Eddie was kind of nailing the jokes, too, but he didn't.
1: What do you mean, jokes?
0: Well, he would just say funny stuff.
1: Okay.
0: I was mic'd up more than him. And so,
1: is he having to like lean into your mic?
0: No, he would say stuff, and I would go like, oh, man, that's good. That wasn't on mic. I'm going to use that. And he's like, cool.
2: So then he'd reset it and tell the joke.
1: Oh, perfect.
0: Know? Yeah.
1: Because
0: they're not looking to get your date on camera.
1: Mm-hmm, they're looking to get you.
2: Yeah. It's TV, man. That's
0: He's funny. Just feed me a few jokes. Not even on purpose. He's just doing what he does.
1: Mm-hmm.
0: They film you walking in too. And that's awkward when just someone films you walking because then you start to think about how you walk. You're like, do I look stupid when I walk? Right. They have cameras on you as you're walking into the restaurant. And they're like, celebrity eater, Bobby Bones and his date, Eddie.
2: His date.
0: I don't know what they're going to say. So that'll be tomorrow. Hit us up, guys. 877-77-BOBBY. Let's do Lainey Wilson and John Mayer. 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

0: Mason Wisnowski. He's a senior in high school, and he lives down in Texas, and he has Down syndrome, but he plays on the football team. Well, last Friday night, the game was going on. Mason suited up. He's waiting to go in, and they say, Mason, you're in. You're in. The ball's on the 30-yard line. Give the ball to Mason. He runs with the ball, 30 yards, touchdown. Mason Wisnowski scores his first touchdown on the high school football team. It's pretty awesome. And the whole O-line picked him up and carried him off the field.
1: So good for him, and also good for the other team, because the other team let him score.
0: Yeah.
1: I mean, those coaches had to talk about that ahead of time. And so it was good on the other team, too, to go. Good. So either they were probably winning big time or losing big time.
0: Sure.
2: When you do that, do you just totally hold back, or do you like try to go like,
1: the other team,
2: like you're saying, like
1: you just hold back.
0: I've seen some where they act like they're trying to tackle and they miss.
1: But again, that's holding back. If you're acting, that's holding back. Yeah, you hold back. But I saw the video.
0: It's pretty awesome.
1: Those videos are great. I like those. But I'll even get emotional when they let the towel boy play on the basketball team.
2: Oh, yeah.
1: It's like somebody who's special needs for sure always make me like emotional. But if they just let like the manager on the team too, and he makes a 3-pointer, I'm like, this is my guy. It could be anybody that wasn't on the team. Great story. That's what it's all about.
3: That was Tell Me Something Good.

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1: There's a major in college of social media influencing. We'll talk about if you're a parent and your kid says they want to do that. Is that cool? Do you like that? Also, we played the Bobby feud of the top 10 most famous actors right now. That was pretty controversial. And then there's a certain celebrity that has five nannies. We talked about that. All that on the way. Just go check it out on the podcast today. It'll get loaded up as soon as the show is over. We do a whole second show on the podcast feed as well. 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
2: Bobby Bones.
3: Yeah.
1: So they are now going through clinical trials for a lot of these psychedelics. LSD. Okay. I don't know how to say some of these.
2: Some other little things I've dabbled in.
1: Psilocybin.
2: Psilocybin.
1: Yeah, I don't know how to say that one.
2: Mm-hmm.
1: But so they're moving toward FDA approval. What do you think?
2: I think that as long as our FDA is doing good.
1: Oh, yeah, we're struggling right now because everything's getting recalled.
2: Like everything's recalled.
1: They're going to recall the LSD that they're sending through.
2: I think researching this could be very powerful and impactful. You know, I think you have to be careful with it, obviously. People that I know that have done these things in a controlled way with guidance have, you know, had powerful breakthroughs in their life and working through trauma and healing.
1: I have friends that have done guided psychedelic,
2: mm-hmm.
1: what would you call it, treatments?
2: Yeah.
1: And it has changed their life.
2: Yeah.
1: And they do it about once a year now.
4: Wow.
2: Yeah. My brother-in-law just went through something at a clinic in Denver. And I think it's changed him dramatically. And it's kind of crazy. You wouldn't even have known he needed to work through, but knowing some stuff from his childhood and that he, as an adult now in his mid to late 40s, never dealt with and then was able to go into this clinic through the means of psychedelics and work on it. But in a confined space. He wasn't like out in the woods, you know, naked.
1: I just...
2: Mm-hmm. Which some people, that's what they picture.
1: I picture me... I struggle with not having control, just generally speaking. I'm scared of doing it and then all of a sudden I like just start eating my poop or something.
2: Yeah. See, and I think that's what a lot of people think.
4: But that's why it's controlled,
1: or like I just
4: right?
1: start stabbing myself or eating my poop or something and I'm like, oh, I don't want to be here. All right.
2: I know.
1: That's what I'm afraid of, and I don't want to have that experience.
2: I know.
1: So, good luck.
2: Good luck, FDA.
1: To everybody out there.
4: So this will be a pill, right? Or like like Amy said, somebody's got to be there.
1: It will be allowed if a doctor is with you.
4: Okay.
1: And sometimes it's a pill, sometimes it's a droplet, sometimes it's a sublingual tablet mm-hmm. under
2: like
1: your tongue.
2: Like it dissolves under your tongue.
4: Because like Jimi Hendrix would put it under his bandana and like just go to town on the guitar.
1: That's also Jimi Hendrix in the 60s and 70s. But there's probably a similar effect.
4: Okay.
1: Or like I see a big green Slimer eating the house and I'm like, oh my God. Like that's what I see happening. But Amy's done it.
2: Well, I did a controlled ketamine.
1: I know.
2: Well, I've done it four times.
1: She's doing it right now.
4: Amy, no, do you call those trips?
2: I mean, my sister was a zebra playing drums.
4: Yeah.
2: But...
1: Sounds like a trip to me.
2: And yeah. At one time, we were both also frogs in the water, and we were laying next to like our dead parents, floating in the water. I've been on a roller coaster going through some wheat fields, but in Asia.
4: Dang, she was tripping.
2: It was crazy.

0: Show.
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0: story comes to us from Parkland, Washington. A man showed up to his business one morning and his excavator gone. Someone broke in, stole it in the middle of the night. And then about 3 hours later, an excavator goes for sale right across the street on the empty lot.
1: Well,
0: and so he's like, what? So he calls police like, hey, we got to call this number. They set up a buy, busted the guy that stole it.
2: Surprise. Could he not haul it? Did he drive it across the street only? He didn't haul it off. He just drove it across the street. I'm assuming that was his excavator.
0: Yeah, it was his excavator, and he was arrested when he went to buy it. The guy was like, oh, man.
2: Oh, I'm confused. I didn't know. Okay.
0: I'm Lunchbox. That's your bonehead story of the day.

0: get your Bobby Bones on.
1: It's Bobby Bones!
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3: Last Saturday, there was a family in Colorado doing some camping out in the mountains. They're at the campsite doing some stuff when the three kids, all under the age of 10, wander off. And their parents are like, kids, come back. Come back. Kids don't come back. They got to call rescue people. They send out drones, helicopters. They're searching for hours. Can't find the kids. So they bring in the old canine, Arch. Picks up their scent. Goes a mile and a half into the woods. Finds the kids.
4: All together?
3: All together.
5: Scary.
3: They just got, you know, twisted and turned around. And they just kept walking. But the dog found them.
4: Good for the kids for sticking together, too.
6: Oh, yeah.
4: Because if I were the older one, I'd be like, every man for themselves. Kids.
5: Good luck,
4: little ones. It's going to be tough out there. Yeah, good story. That's what it's all about.
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1: Lunchbox has been to 12 doctors. He cannot get any sort of feedback about why his testicle hurts so bad. And it's only one of them. And this popped up on my Instagram feed. Hit that.
2: One thing I've seen commonly with testicular pain is an achy, pinchy hip along the front hip joint. To correct that, you're going to lay on your back with your feet against the wall. Hips and knees are bent 90 degrees. We're going to focus on the left hip for this video.
1: So if you have hip pain, it hurts your testicles.
3: Oh.
1: He's been told he has hip arthritis.
3: Severe.
1: Well, yeah. And his testicles hurt. I think I've just figured it out. It's his hips that are hurting his testicle.
3: So what is this test? Like, do we...
1: Well, I can send him the video for him to do it. And I was thinking we could watch him do it.
2: Okay.
3: That'd be great.
2: Yeah.
1: In studio.
2: Let's do it.
3: Because maybe we'd see it all get fixed right in front of our eyes.
1: Nude.
2: Wait,
3: disgusting.
2: Y'all are obsessed with seeing
3: him
2: naked.
3: Dude, that is disgusting.
4: You guys really are.
1: We've done so many segments on his hurt testicle. We've never seen it.
3: I mean, at this point, I would like to see
1: it. Curious. Yeah, yes. I'm curious.
2: I got him too.
3: You do too, right, Amy?
1: I'm curious.
2: Yeah, I know. It feels a little weird, but we've all been together for a long time.
3: We're like family.
2: Yeah, it's like
1: decades.
2: Yeah.
3: Go ahead, take your pants off.
1: Yeah. So it's in your hips.
5: It's not my hips.
3: No, you have severe arthritis in your hips.
1: And your doctor said you have severe arthritis in your hips.
5: Right. And he said, and he did. But if you want to send me the exercise, I'd love to try it.
1: Yeah, I'll send it over to you.
5: And see if I feel better right after I do it or if it hurts more. But is this where I'm going to have to thrust to the ceiling or something?
1: No, we'll get that clip over to you.
5: Okay.
1: But I just thought since we had heard he had hip issues, and this doctor is saying that's why she sees a lot of the pain in testicles is because of hip issues.
2: Yeah.
3: Makes sense to me.
5: I mean, if this is the solution just on your Instagram, then I need to be on social media more. And not believe in doctors. And
1: This is a doctor. This is a doctor. That's what I'm saying. Yeah.
5: Okay.
1: Yeah. So we'll send this over to you. We'll get you working. We'll record Lunchbox doing this. You can watch it on YouTube. We'll blur out his midsection though.
3: Well, he's not going to be naked, is he?
1: No, he is. But we're just going to blur it out for people to watch it. Okay. All right. Thank you guys. We'll see you guys tomorrow. Be sure to check out the podcast for today's show. The Bobby Bones Show. Search for it. We do this show. We do a whole second show up on the feed as well. We will see you guys tomorrow. Bye, everybody.
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Yaya Martinez reminding you, single day tickets are still available to go see Megan Maroney. 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

Lee Zimmerman, Chevy Silverado on 92.9 The Bull, number one for New Country. Yaya Martinez hanging out with you until 2 o'clock. 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

101.9, the Bull number 1-4 in New Country. I do have Nightfall tickets for you guys at noon, all right? So during your lunch break, you could win those tickets to go have some fun at Old Tucson. See

0: Your home of the Bobby Bone Show, 92.9, the Bull, number one for New Country. And I was very surprised to hear about the University of Arizona fraternities being shut down. It looks like the university suspended 6 fraternities and paused activities for almost all others following reports of misconduct. And this is all according to a report I read on KOLD.com. Go there for all the details. Coming up, we got Corey Kent and Riley Green on the Bull.
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92.9, the Bull number one for New Country. Did you guys know we had somebody hanging out at The Voice from Tucson? Her name is Kaylee Matthews, and it looks like she made a splash and advanced onto the national singing competition. 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

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Lunchbox will also attempt to sing the most streamed country music songs ever. 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

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Here's Jason Aldean. 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

0: Zach John King gets drinking. We are 92.9, the Bull, number one for New Country. Want to remind you, Boots in the Park is going to be here in less than 2 weeks. 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

John Morgan, Kid Myself on 92.9 The Bull, number one for New Country. Yaya Martinez hanging out with you with some Nightfall tickets. If you want to go, keep listening for that cue to call. Here's Luke Combs with Fast Car on The Bull.

Listen, Bunny is not doing anything different than what some men do. She's dating a guy that's in his 20s. She's having the time of her life and she's happy. God, her social media just makes me so sad because she's posting about being happy and everyone's dragging her in the comments. Like, just mind your business, you know? It's not

0: So if you feel like you need to connect with nature, I read about this at thisistucson.com. Shout out to them for putting this right in front of me. Tucson Botanical Gardens is restoring and reopening Japanese gardens in central Tucson. Yume Japanese Gardens of Tucson reopens October 11th, providing a green refuge where visitors are immersed in Japanese culture and heritage throughout the landscape design, festivals, ceremonies, and performing arts, museum exhibitions, and workshops. I love this. You want to get more details about this gorgeous garden and how you could just immerse yourself and melt away just a little bit while you're visiting, head to thisistucson.com. Read the full story right there. I'm definitely going to have to check this out. It's 92.9 The Bull, number one for New Country.
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Be caller number 9-880-9292. You're winning tickets to Nightfall at Old Tucson. 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

0: time zone am I on? What country am I in?
1: It doesn't matter. It's 5 o'clock somewhere.
0: It's always on 5 in Margaritaville, come to think of it.
1: Yeah, I heard that.
0: You've been there, haven't you?
1: Yes, sir.
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92.9 The Bull, number one for New Country. My name is Yaya Martinez, hanging out with you for another hour. If you got those requests, go ahead and send me a talk back on that free iHeart app. Here's Parmalee with Cowgirl.

little Luke Holmes, Rethink Some Things on 92.9 The Bull. Number one for New Country. Your Arizona Wildcats are heading on the road this week. They're going to West Virginia. So if you want to cheer on your hometown team and watch the game on Saturday, you can do that at Block A in downtown Tucson. It's 92.9 The Bull, number one for New Country.

0: say so.
1: I just feel like we need to have this type of competition here, and I would totally win. A Tokyo competition where competitive sleepers vie for the best snooze took place yesterday. It's called the Mat Race, and it had dozens of participants fitted with sleep tracking devices where they lay on a comfy mattress to sleep for up to 90 minutes. Each was trying to score the top prize of $14,000. Listen, I would win that every time. I sleep so good. The contestants slept with monitors attached to their heads, with some snuggling their favorite stuffies. And the winner was based on how quickly and soundly they slept. If you could win this contest, we should probably set this up. I just feel like we could do this, you know? It's 92.9 Bull.
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Hannibal, number one for New Country, has your chance to win so many tickets on the iHeart app. Yes, download it right now to your phone and then click on the contest tab. 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

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Lunchbox will also attempt to sing the most streamed country music songs ever. 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

0: to wait until the last minute. Farmer's Almanac recommends shopping in early to mid-October since a healthy uncarved pumpkin can last much longer than one that's already been cut open. For a fresh-looking jack-o'-lantern on Halloween, aim to carve around October 28th through the 30th, or even Halloween Day if the weather is especially warm and humid. So I think we need to wait until the 28th through the 30th, okay? So that way it doesn't look like it's, like, rotting. I mean, that could be cool, too. That might be a cool effect. I don't know. Depends on what it is that you like. It's 92.9 Bull, number one for New Country.
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Langley, Loving Life Again, 92.9 The Bull. She should be. She's dating Tucker Wetmore. She's got 9 CMAs, and just like her writing partner here, Miranda Lambert. Miranda Lambert's got like 7 CMAs as well. They make a great team, Ella and Miranda. White Liar, new music. Miranda Lambert on The Bull.

0: Yeah, Luke Bryan Country, and she knows it. 92.9, the Bull, number one for new country, home of the Bobby Bones Show. 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

92.9 The Bull, number one for a new country. 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

92.9, the Bull, number one for new country. 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I think this guy would be great at Country Thunder in April. John Morgan, kid myself, 92.9, the Bull.

0: Yeah, Cole Swindell says you should be here. 92.9 The Bull, number one for new country, home of the Bobby Bone Show on this hoop day. Week is kind of flying by, isn't it? Hi, it's Chris. Hey, guys, hit me up on my Instagram if there's something you want to hear. I'm easy to find. I'm at Radio Kid Forever. All right, I'm not going to highbrow you. We'll be friends. I'll give you a shout out as well. Thank you to Shelly, who just added me as well. 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Shelly out in Vail. I got you, Shelly. Cody Johnson, Jason Aldean, Luke Bryan, all good on next, 92.9 The Bull.
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92.9, the Bull, number one for a new country. Yeah, we are your home of the Bobby Bone Show. 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

the Shay Say So, 92.9 The Bull, bringing their younger tour to Talking Stick up in Phoenix, November 5th. Tyler Hubbard, Josh Ross, win your tickets. A nice fall show up in Phoenix, November 5th with Dan and Shay. BullTucson.com.

0: Yeah, Zach John King says get to drinking. Right here on 92.9 The Bull. Number one for New Country, home of the Bobby Bones Show. And we're pumped up for the Hondo Rodeo Fest. It is happening November 13th through the 15th, about 5 weeks out. And you're going to have a great lineup. Friday night, check it out. Tim McGraw, Miranda Lambert. I mean, that is epic. Saturday night, you got Parker McCollum, Turnpike Troubadours. Saturday, you got Blake Shelton and the Turnpike Troubadours. Sunday, here he is. Parker McCollum, Leonard Skinner, six great artists. You can win your daily passes. We want to set you up. Enjoy it at Chase Field. I've gone 3 years in a row. It's amazing. Win those Hondo Rodeo Fest tickets now. And a rodeo, too. Yeah. BullTucson.com.
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Yeah, 92.9 The Bull. All right. Tina out in Marana. Go Tigers. Go Falcons, too, while we're at it. She wanted little Stella Lefty, Boston. 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

Yeah, she's loving life again. Ella Langley, 92.9 The Bull on National Chocolate Covered Pretzel Day. Gosh, pretzels are so boring by themselves. Why not cover them with chocolate? A little chocolate, a little salt, I'm all in. Here's Parker McCollum on The Bull.

0: Chris Cagle, what kind of gone? 92.9, the Bull, number one for New Country. Home of the Bobby Bone Show. Hi, it's Chris. I hope that you're having a great Wednesday. Always appreciate you making us a part of your workday, whether you're out in Oro Valley, Rito Ranch, Marana, Go Tigers, Vail, wherever you may be. Thank you very much. 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

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Right here on 92.9 The Bowl. 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

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He's going to perform and play a new song. Lunchbox will also attempt to sing the most streamed country music songs ever. 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

92.9, the Bull, number one for a new country. Yeah, we are your home of the Bobby Bones Show. Hi, it's Chris. Oh, I can't wait to see this guy at Boots in the Park. 11 days away. Corey Kent, Empty Words. I've been

0: Tony Johnson, Till You Can't, 92.9 The Bull. Number one for new country. Yeah, we are your home of The Bobby Bones Show. Hi, it's Chris. Hey, thanks for hanging out. We are pumped up. The happiest place on earth. Are you ready for it? Guys, these are like lottery tickets, okay? We're giving you a chance to win Disneyland tickets to experience the seasons. Oh my gosh, this is so awesome. Whether it's through Halloween, October 31st, or the holidays, November 18th through January 6th. I was there last year after Christmas, and it was amazing. You want to win these, get on them now. You can win your four-pack of two-day Disneyland resort tickets. That's right. 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

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Ella Langley, 9 CMAs, dating Tucker Wedmore, the biggest thing in country right now. Yeah, she's choosing Texas.

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